Kayu Sakamoto, a Japanese artist, singing Sukiyaki. And that was a big hit in 1963, a global hit selling over 13 million copies. And it was originally a protest song. The real title is I Look Up As I Walk. And it was written as a protest of the proliferation of US military missile bases in Japan at that time. And sukiyaki, interestingly enough, is actually a Chinese dish. Well, let's have another outing from our featured artist, Frank Sinatra. And here he is, duetting with Aretha Franklin, singing What Now, My Love.

A very nice see you from Aretha Franklin duetting with Frank Sinatra, singing What Now My Love. And that was recorded a little later in Frank's career. And it's not in the Angel Radio library. It's actually outside of the cutoff time. And it was recorded much later on in Frank's career. I think he was almost 80 when he recorded that. But I think that he and Aretha Franklin made a very nice job of What Now, My Love.

Matt Munro, often regarded as the British Frank Sinatra, singing My Kind of Girl. And that was composed by Leslie Bricus and reached number 5 on the UK record retailer chart in 1961. And it has an arrangement that's so reminiscent of Nelson Riddle. I think it may have been Laurie Johnson in the studio, but if you play something like Swinging Down the Lane by Frank Sinatra, the backing is almost identical to that. Well, let's stay with great British artists. And now I've got Sir Cliff Richard

Tommy Steele from 1957, with a handful of songs, a song written or co-written by Lionel Bart. And before that, you heard Cliff Richard, very early Cliff Richard from 1960. And it is claimed that Cliff Richard's worldwide sales are 260 million records and LPs. And that makes him the second highest selling British male solo artist after Sir Elton John. Well, let's stay with the British singers. Time now for the ladies. It's Shirley Bassey.

Now, if you were watching the Eurovision Song Contest on the 18th of March 1961, you would have seen the British entry reach the runner-up position, number 2, with this song.

The Allisons with Are You Sure? Our Eurovision Song Contest entry, which reached number 2 in 1961. And at the microphone, we've got Frank Sinatra with the Nelson Riddle Orchestra to perform I've Got You Under My Skin.

Frank Sinatra, the Nelson Riddle Orchestra, and I've Got You Under My Skin. And that song contains that brilliant trombone solo by Milt Bernhardt. Well, that brings us to the end of Light and Easy here on Angel Radio with me, Bill Davis. I'd just like to say thanks for listening, and also thanks very much to Sue in Emsworth for sponsoring the show. I'm going to play out with George Shearing playing Bluesette, and I'll just say take care, see you next time.

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Hello, this is Barbara Cheney here with you again, bringing you a music cocktail from Angel Radio on 101.1 MHz in Havant. And we step out first with a lively march, Knightsbridge, by Eric Coates, played by the New Symphony Orchestra of London and conducted by Eric Coates himself.

We heard there the traditional Eyre strawberry fare and some jolly boating weather on the Thames at Windsor, the Eton Boating Song. Now for two short pieces from the Palm Court Theatre Orchestra.

That was Pattering Feet, and the following one was Miss Dainty Miss. Now, once upon a time in Denmark, there was a beautiful blonde who married a count. Alas, the fairy tale didn't last, but while it did, the handsome couple made some wonderful music.

That was Listen to the Ocean, followed by Sipping Cider, reminding us of the good old Heidi High days. Nina and Frederick, of course, and we'll hear from them again later. This is Angel Radio in Havant, and I came across this little rhyme in the magazine This England, and I thought you might like to hear it. When God gave out heads, I thought he said beds, so I asked for a soft one. When God gave out books, I thought he said looks, and I didn't want any. When God gave out noses, I thought he said roses, and ordered a big red one. When God gave out ears, I thought he said beers, and I ordered two large ones. When God gave out legs, I thought he said kegs, and ordered two fat ones. When God gave out chins, I thought he said gins, and ordered a double. When God gave out brains, I thought he said trains, and waited for the next one. When God gave out eyes, I thought he said pies, and I asked for two minced ones.

That was another little novelty number from the Palm Court Theatre Orchestra. And now for a little unashamed patriotism. From Edward German's Merry England, Marjorie Thomas sings, O Peaceful England.

That was the Shepherd's Dance from Merry England. And after that rustic interlude, we travel to a Persian market. In an Iranian market, wouldn't sound quite the same, would it?

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Time makes fools of man, they say. Take me back

After that old favorite In a Persian Market by Albert Katelby, we heard Nina and Frederick sing I Would Amour Her. And to end, what I think is one of the loveliest pieces of music ever written, as Isolde prepares to plunge into the crashing waves on the Cornish coast, from Wagner's Tristan and Isolde, we hear the Liebestod.

That was Love's Death, the Liebestod from Tristan and Isolde by Wagner. And thank you very much for listening. This is Barbara at Angel Radio saying bye for now.

Hello there, it's Jill here, keeping you company for the next hour on Angel Radio, and I do hope you're going to stay with me and keep me company. My first one today is a text writer, and it is called Kettle Call. So from me, Jill, I'm saying, hello, Kettle Call.

Skeptics, written there with Cattle Call. Now, as he was calling out, I wonder if Love walked in. Hey, what is he calling out there? And we've got it today with Dinah Washington, and it is Love Walked In.

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And he has just done a recording here. I'm looking at it. Fat Gal, 1947, and is with his Red River Valley Boys. So let's see what he's going to say about his Fat Gal.

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I don't know. Johnny Bond, you're a tinker. And that's his Red River Valley Boys. Recorded that one in 1947, Fat Gal. Well, Peggy Neat here, and it's the Capital Jazzman keeping her company, and it's that old feeling. And I hope you enjoy it.

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She's so lovely, isn't she, Peggy Lee? And that one's recorded in 1944. That old feeling. That old feeling. Do you ever get that when you find you can't do your skirt up or your trousers, you know, around the middle it gets a bit tight, doesn't it, at times? But this one isn't quite like that. It's actually Sam Jones snagged his breeches, but I'm just wondering if perhaps he didn't really snag them, perhaps he sort of was bursting out of them. And it's Louis Jordan, and recorded this one in 1939.

Sam Jones snagged his britches. Louis Jordan. Now, Les Baxter, I'm very fond of his orchestra, actually, and I thought perhaps we could feature one or two of his today. And perhaps, like me, you'd like to know a little bit about him. Not in great detail. This isn't an Oracle programme. It's me, Jill, keeping you company. Just a little natter, and we'll just talk about him for a wee while. Now, Les Baxter, he was born in Mexico, in Texas, in 1922, and he began playing the piano when he was five and was already an accomplished concert pianist in his teens. He studied the Detroit Conservatory and Pepperdine College in Los Angeles, and he worked in dance bands and played in summer concerts during his holidays. So he's a very multi-talented young man. So shall we have the first recording today of him as Purple Islands? And it is Les Baxter's orchestra.

Anthony's Baxter Orchestra there, and that was Purple Islands. Now, he also was a vocalist, and he at one time was a vocalist with the Meltones. And so we're now going to have the Meltones, and it's got Mel Torme with them actually on this one, and the George Cates Orchestra, My Rosemarie.

0: when he was a vocalist, I think that must have been when he realised his future was in the future, was really in arranging and composing. And that's exactly what he did. And this led to being on numerous radio shows. Everyone seemed to start their career then, didn't they, on the radio shows. And he got involved with lots of radio shows. And in a minute, I'm going to see if I can find some for you. But I know he was involved with Abbott and Costello. And in the library, I did dig one out, but sadly, it goes on for ever such a long time. So perhaps you'd like a bit of a titter just to break this up for a wee while. And we're going to have Vic Oliver with Nellie Wallace. Goodness knows what she's going to do with him, because he always sounds rather staid, I felt. And Nellie, well, she's a tinker, isn't she? So here we are with Vic Oliver, Nellie Wallace with Let Me Call You Sweetheart.
1: You know, it's really love at first sight.
2: Now, Nellie, at your age, how can you believe in love at first sight?
1: Oh, it saves such a lot of time.
2: Will you forget men for a minute, just a minute? What do you want next to a man?
1: Me, and the closer the better.
2: That isn't what I mean. I'd like to know, Nellie, what do you require in a husband?
1: Well, to begin with, he must be a man.
2: Yes?
1: That's all. He must be a man.
2: But surely you must be more particular than that. Now, this is the man you're going to marry.
1: Well, I'd like him to look like Laurence Olivier, the money of Lord Nuffield, and the popularity of Jack Buchanan.
2: Now, wait a minute, Nellie. A man who had all this would have to be crazy to marry you.
1: If he'd all those, he could be crazy, too.
2: No, wait a minute, Nellie. I think you're going a little bit off the handle, you know. You'll never get an important person like that.
1: That's where you're wrong. I'd like you to know that in my youth, I was very friendly with the Prime Minister.
2: Really? That's a... Well, what kind of a man was Disraeli?
1: Oh.
2: Ah, I'm only joking.
1: Stop your kidding.
2: There's only one thing I can say to you.

0: I don't want sugar. I don't want butter or coals to light my fire. I love to pay my income tax. I am a lovely liar.
1: Let me hear you whisper that you love me too.
0: Jack's rat could eat no fat. His wife could eat no lean. So they bought some roast beef, cauliflowers, and potatoes.
2: Well, go ahead, finish it.
0: I'm not that hungry.
1: Keep a love-like in your eyes so blue.
2: This program is coming to you through the courtesy of the makers and manufacturers of Ivaltine. Do you feel tired in the morning? Do you feel liverish, grouchy, and grumpy? Do you think a little more rest will do you the world of good? Do you? Why the heck don't you stay in bed?

Yeah, that was brilliant, was it? I've never heard that one before. So if, like me, it's a first, I hope you really enjoyed that because I thought it was fantastic. But then I'm a great fan of Nellie Wallace. Let me call you sweetheart. Well, let's get back to old Les, shall we? Now, he's doing radio work and he got involved with Bob Hope, Ronald Coleman, Abbott and Costello, quite a few people. And then later on, I think it was the beginning of the 50s, he started to do musical arrangements for various artists like Nat King Cole, Al Martino and Margaret Whiting. So shall we have Margaret now? And it is Guilty. Margaret Whiting with Guilty.

Margaret Whiting there with Guilty. Should we get back to Les Baxter now? And this is a very nice one. But as I'm queuing it up, I can hear a chorus. Well, I think I can, unless there's something going on outside. So I'm reading the sleeve in. I can't see anything about who's going to sing on it. So, like me, we're going to have to just bear with this one, shall we? And it is A Chance Is All I Ask. And it is Les Baxter.

Oh, that was lovely, wasn't it? Les Baxter's orchestra there, A Chance Is All I Ask. And that's just a chorus, and it doesn't say any names, which is rather sad because I thought there were lovely lyrics and it was very nicely put together. Well, Les Baxter, he, as I said, he was arranging and working with numerous artists. And this one, he's actually with Nat King Cole, and it is called The Magic Tree.

lovely. Nat King Cole there with Les Baxter's orchestra. Recorded that one in 1950, The Magic Tree. Well, trees are in parks, so shall we have a tree in the park? And this one is from the show Peggy Ann, recorded in 1927. It's a Roger and Hart number. It's Helen Morgan, and she's accompanied with Hutch on the piano.

After that big build-up, I got you the wrong one there, didn't I? Yes, I did. It was Len Phillips, When the Leaves Bid the Tree Goodbye, 1935. Well, shall we go back to Helen now? And she's with Hutch, and it is A Tree in the Park.

Oh, lovely. We got there eventually, didn't we? A Tree in the Park, Helen Morgan and Hutch on the piano. If you want to get confused, come along with me anytime. You are very welcome. In fact, that's the title of the next record. It's Shirley MacLaine and it is Can Can.

fantastic Shirley MacLaine there with the song Come Along With Me, and it was from Can Can. Brilliant, isn't she? Well, the next record is Les Baxter, and there definitely is a chorus with this one. It does state so on the sleeve of the record. And it's the theme from Giant, which he arranged. And I can remember, I think, I wouldn't be sat in the front row because it was at the pictures. I would have to have been at the back because I'm long-sighted. I don't like being in the front when the picture houses. And I sat there drooling because it was, Rock Hudson, My Heartthrob, Elizabeth Taylor and James Dean. So we're going to have the theme from Giant with Les Baxter and Chorus.

0: giant, giant, giant, giant, giant, giant, giant!
1: Fabulous film, that, Giant. And a nice long one, wasn't it, as well? It wasn't one of those short ones, which is also nice for me because I had my heart throb there, didn't I, Rock Hudson? Well, this has given me a fantastic excuse to put him on. I'm not saying he's the best of singers, but I think he's fantastic. And here he is, Rock Hudson with Pillow Talk.

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Oh, dear. Lovely. Made my day, that, to be able to play that one. Pillow Talk. Now, getting back to Les Baxter, as I said earlier on, he worked on the radio shows with an awful lot of stars. And one of them, of course, was Bob Hope, as I mentioned just now, and Margaret Whiting. Well, here they are together with Home Cooking.

lovely home cooking there. Can't beat it, can you? Bob Hope and Margaret Whiting. Well, I'm going to go in a minute and I'm going to have some of my home cooking. Yes. It's been lovely being with you today, and I do hope you've enjoyed some of the records I've put together, and also a little bit about Les Baxter. And give him a bit of credit. You know, people keep saying, ah, this artist, that artist is now going to sing. And we don't always hear who's put all the hard work behind it in the first place. Now, I'm going out with Al Martino because he also worked with Les. And Les Baxter is actually accompanying him on this particular record. It was recorded in 1953 and it is called All I Want Is a Chance. So from me, Jill, cheerio. It's been smashing being with you. Do take care of yourselves, and until we meet up another day, bye-bye for now, and take care.

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1: Why'd you send me a ticket?
0: Down on Bourbon and Rampart, back there in the team.
1: The roaring umpteen.
0: Way back yonder, these poor old chops had an amateur that was tops.
1: You're singing it.
0: Pops, you should have heard old Satchmo play.
1: I'll bet it was grand.
0: Yes, chicks would leave their bowls to come and stand around the band. It was heaven right here on earth with those beautiful

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And now from the year of 1938, Phyllis Robbins confirms that love is good for anything that ails you.

veteran entertainer Frank Crummett and Down in the Canebrake, dating from 1927. And before that, Orlando and his orchestra with Love is Good for Anything That Ails You. And the singer was Phyllis Robbins, a front runner from 1938. I'm Dennis Williams, and you're listening to your Tea Time Tunes here on Angel Radio, your local station with the Art Deco sound.

0: the Dubliners and the Spanish Lady, and that followed the Danse Espagnole from La Vida Brieve, played by Fritz Kreisler. And that brings us to cabaret time, and today it's Bud Flanagan and Chesney Allen, the Oi comedians, with an unnamed sketch dating from 1931.
1: Hello, Ches.
2: Hello, Bud.
1: Cold on the embankment tonight?
2: Oh, bitter.
1: I'll have a whiskey.
2: I didn't ask you what you were going to have.
1: Sorry.
2: They tell me you've left college.
1: Yes, I left college.
2: Reason?
1: Bronchitis.
2: Bronchitis?
1: I couldn't spell it. Well, that wasn't the real reason. Real reason was examinations.
2: Examinations?
1: Examinations.
2: Oh, examinations shouldn't worry you.
1: Well, the questions didn't worry me a bit.
2: No.
1: It was the answers.
3: Oi!
1: See, I couldn't get on with chemisestry.
2: Chemisestry?
1: Chemisestry. Cutifarmical work.
2: Cutifarmical?
1: Cartifumical work.
2: Cartifumical?
1: Yes, you've got to have a stiff ticket.
2: A stiff ticket?
1: A stiff ticket.
2: A certificate.
1: A certificate.
3: Oi!
1: You see, you're making up prescriptions.
2: Prescriptions?
1: Yes, for people that's on the napple.
2: On the napple?
1: On the napple, yes. They pay health insurance.
2: They pay what?
1: Health insurance.
2: They pay health insurance.
1: Well, they're on the napple.
2: On the napple?
1: They're on the panel.
3: Oi!
1: You see, they've got certain rigids.
2: Certain what?
1: Certain rigids.
2: Certain rights.
1: Certain rights. Now, supposing they're snowing.
2: They're snowing.
1: Ailing. They go to a Franciscan.
2: They go to a physician.
1: Or a sturgeon.
2: A sturgeon. And, a surgeon.
1: And he gives them a prescription.
2: He gives them a prescription.
1: Well, they take it to slippers.
2: Take it to slippers.
1: Shoes.
2: Shoes. They take it to boots.
1: Boots.
3: Oi!
1: You see, they take it in. And one of the incidents.
2: One of the what?
1: One of the incidents.
2: One of the assistants.
1: I don't need any help, thanks. One of the assistants, he takes it into the bolometry.
2: Into the where?
1: To the bolometry.
2: Into the laboratory.
1: Yes, at the back.
3: Oi!
1: Then he comes out with a sottle got lisemetidine.
2: It comes out with what?
1: I've passed that. Well, he takes it in, really, to get friendly.
2: To get friendly?
1: Well, to make it up.
3: Oi! Oi!
1: Then he comes out, and what do you think's in the bottle?
2: Well, what is in the bottle?
1: Chemisestry.
2: Chemisestry.
1: Chemistry. Chemistry. Chemisestry.
3: Oi! Oi!
1: Don't you think times are bad?
2: Oh, times are terrible.
1: I'm glad I belong to a suicide club.
2: Suicide club?
1: Yes.
2: Well, why don't you go and kill yourself?
1: I can't.
2: Why?
1: I'm behind with my subscriptions.

And I have to confess that you have to have a certain specialised sense of humour to appreciate the unique talents of Bud Flanagan and Chesney Allen. Now, Judy Garland likes New York in June. How about you?

0: Through the Night is sponsored by Millie from Mill Hill.
1: With the music of Charlie Barnett, the Navy Swing. This is George Fenneman for your United States Navy, presenting the world's outstanding exponents of jazz. From New Orleans to Chicago, from Dixieland to progressive, from the pulsing heart to the tapping toe, it's the two-beat and four-beat of true American jazz. On deck are the great names of jazz: Bob Crosby, Bobby Troup, Red Nichols, George Shearing, and featuring this week, Jerry Southern, singing with Charlie Barnett. Well, Charlie, welcome to the Navy Swing.
2: It's a pleasure, George. I dig this the most.
1: Say, Charlie, do you musicians really talk like that all the time?
2: Well, on and off.
1: What do you sound like during the off times?
2: Well, something like this. A one, a two,

0: You know, I remember April, Charlie, but that isn't exactly the way I remember it.
1: Well, you see, we had to make a jump, George. When we did the arrangement, May was moving in fast.
0: Talk about moving fast. You're on my ground now. Speed is just another word in the dictionary until you see the way our new Navy moves. It moves so fast it makes a hot rod look like a rusty Surrey. No fringe on the top of this Navy, though. Just steel, supersonic speed, and men. You know, you can become a Navy man. Matter of fact, it could be the wisest move you ever make. In the air, on the sea, and under the sea, your U.S. Navy is bristling with travel, adventure, and opportunities the likes of which you've never seen. And don't overlook this. Your wallet's got plenty of green right from the day you enlist. Latch on, men. Let your Navy recruiter tell you how.
2: This must be the place.
0: Well, Jerry Southern, you'd make any place the right one. Got a number for us?
2: You better go now.
0: Okay, I will, but I'll be right back. Jerry Southern sings.
3: You better go now, because I like you much too much. You have a way with you. You ought to know now.

0: After that, Jerry, I'm sure glad you're going to be around for a few more weeks.
1: We're both glad.
2: Charlie, you didn't tell me you had such a good-looking announcer.
1: Well, nobody told me either. Where is he?
2: Well, I'm talking about George here.
1: Oh, his ears are kind of big.
2: All the better to hear you with.
0: He's right, Charlie. Play.

0: Charlie Barnett and Easy Pickin'. You know, with a title like that, it'd be kind of tough not to go right into a plug for the Navy. Let me show you young men why I say that. If world travel, top-notch training in over 60 specialized fields, adventure, medical benefits, regular salary, and 30-day vacations with pay is your idea of easy pickings, then you're in line to be measured up for some of that Navy blue. Yes, if college is out of the question for you, and you're faced with a military obligation, you won't find any better deal than the one your Navy recruiter can tell you about. Chances are the time you spend in the Navy will be the most valuable months of your life. Yes, a Navy career keeps paying off year after year, no matter what road your life takes. Do yourself a favor and check into it.
1: George, I love the lyrics, but where's the melody?
0: Well, that's yours and Charlie's department.
2: Bet you didn't know, Fenneman, that Jerry can tickle the 88 with the best of them.
1: They loved me in Omaha.
2: Yeah, Jerry was at the keyboard of every other hotel and nightclub in Nebraska's big city. She was the greatest.
1: So great that my agent couldn't get me a booking until I started singing.
0: Well, now that you've changed agents, how about singing and playing? I've got $5.

0: Jerry Southern, if I had $1 million, I couldn't ask for more.
1: You're very nice, George, and so good-looking.
2: Well, pardon me. We have a theme to play.
0: The Navy Swing, with the music of Charlie Barnett and songs by Jerry Southern. This is George Fenneman inviting you to swing to the Navy in the weeks ahead. Thanks to the station you're now listening to, Charlie and Jerry will be with us, as will many more of the great names in jazz. Bob Crosby, George Shearing, Red Nickel, Bobby Troup. They're all coming your way on The Navy Swing. And now remember, there's an important job waiting for you when you join the Navy.

0: cigarette of Uncle Sam's fighting forces, and you folks at home brings you Glenn Miller's Moonlight Serenade. 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
1: Thank you, Larry, and Chesterfield, greetings, everybody. 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

sir, boys. It's great to be in America. And now a word with you folks at home. 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Now, after you've heard our three camp salutes, pick the tune you like best, write it on a postcard, and send it to Chesterfield, Post Office Box 21, New York City. 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
1: Tomorrow night, it's the Marine base at Parris Island, South Carolina. And on Thursday, the Army Air Corps at Santa Ana, California. Then, after you've heard the tunes the three camps have chosen, pick the one you like best, write it on a postcard, and send it to Chesterfield, Box 21, New York City. 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

In these busy days, when people seem to be smoking more than usual, you'll notice more and more smokers changing to Chesterfield. That's why millions of smokers, men and women, say today's milder, better-tasting cigarette is Chesterfield, the cigarette that satisfies.

0: We'll be back tomorrow, same time, with a salute to the Marines at Parris Island, South Carolina. 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A postcard to Chesterfield, Box 21, New York City, does the trick. And you know what I always say, everybody that smokes Chesterfields likes them.
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0: Lenny Norwich. Do you realise you're costing me a fortune? I've just heard The Midnight Sun Will Never Set by Quincy Jones, and I've now got to go out and buy the bloody LP. Thank you for a lovely programme. Bye.
1: This is for Sheila and John from your ever-loving sons, Ian and Graham. 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

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You're gonna bring me back on my baby tonight. Blue Moon. 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I say Blue Moon of Kentucky, to keep on shining. 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
2: Could I, if possible, have a request for Highland Cathedral, please? This is Doreen from Balloch. Thank you. Bye-bye.

Yeah, my name's Trevor Brough. I live on Allen Island. I'd like to put in a request for two young people. God bless them. I lost my wallet. I was on my buggy. And in that wallet was a letter to me with a £50 cheque, apart from my credit cards and so on, but it had my address there. And they brought it back to my address. I wouldn't receive any recompense. And also, when I left my property, I had two crutches on the back of my buggy. When I got home, there was only one. But somebody found it and parked it outside my address. And I'd like to say thank you to that person as well, and the two young people. And that is characteristic of people on Allen Island, the people in this area. I thank you all. Cheers. Bye-bye.

Yeah.

And I've got records from Brenda Lee, Jim Reeves, Jerry Lee Lewis, Doris Day, and many more great stars from the 1960s.

And I hope you'll enjoy today's selection of records from the 1960s, the more tuneful music from the 1960s. And to open the programme is David Whitfield, very popular British singer, and in 1961, David Whitfield recorded Rosemarie.

David Whitfield opening today's programme with a nice recording of Rosemary. And David Whitfield made that one in 1961. Across to Germany now for a nice recording from Roberto Delgado and his orchestra. In 1969, they made a fine recording of Spanish Harlem.

Spanish Harlem, title of the tune, played there by Roberto Delgado and his orchestra, and that recording was made in 1969. Here's a catchy song from Brenda Lee. She's joined by the Anita Kerr Singers, and they're going to sing That's All You Gotta Do.

Friendly, joined there by the Anita Kerr Singers and their 1960 recording of That's All You Gotta Do. Country singer now, Jim Reeves. He made a nice recording in 1964 of this recording of Oh, What It Seems to Be.

Jim Reeves and a nice song titled Oh What It Seems To Be. And Jim Reeves made that one in 1964. Back to 1960 now for a song that reached number 3 in the British record chart. Jimmy Jones, in fact, back in 1960, he was a handyman.

And the handyman there was Jim Jones, Jimmy Jones. In fact, a big hit for Jimmy Jones in 1960. Jerry Lee Lewis now. In the 50s and early 60s, he was a great rock and roller. But as the 60s progressed, he became more and more a country singer. In 1968, he made this fine country-style song, Jerry Lee Lewis and I Can't Get Over You.

Jerry Lee Lewis at the piano and providing the vocal there on a country style song, I Can't Get Over You. And Jerry Lee Lewis made that one in 1968. Doris Day coming up now, a nice song. Recorded back in 1961, Doris Day sings All I Do Is Dream of You.

Doris Day singing a very nice song there, All I Do Is Dream of You. And Doris Day made that one in 1961. I've mentioned in previous programmes that many of the great singers from the 40s and 50s re-recorded many of their hits in the 1960s to take advantage of the modern, what was modern then, stereo recordings. Nat King Cole did many of his hits again in the 60s. In 1963, made a re-recording of a song that was a big hit for Nat King Cole back in 1948. But in 1963, Nat King Cole made another recording of Dance Ballerina Dance.

0: people here have come to see the show. 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A dance.
1: Nat King Cole and a great version of Dance Ballerina Dance. A 1963 recording, a re-recording of his massive 1948 hit. Time for a Guy Mitchell record. I've got a rather strange record now from Guy Mitchell. I don't think this recording was ever issued on a record. I'm not even sure what record label Guy Mitchell recorded it for. All I know is that it was recorded in the early 1950s, and it's a country song from Guy Mitchell titled Hello, Mr. Sunshine.

Di Mitchell and a song called Hello Mr. Sunshine. Nice country song, but that may have been the first broadcast ever of that particular song because it was never issued on a commercial record. I'm Les Peckham and you're listening to melodic music from the 1960s. I've got records from Lou Rawls, Michael Holliday, Farron Young and several more great stars from the 1960s. And here's a nice big band recording from a popular German big band, Kurt Edelhagen and his orchestra. And in 1966 he made this recording. Two particular popular big band tunes, The Bugle Call Rag and Alexander's Ragtime Band.

Well, German big bands were still swinging well in the 1960s, and that was Kurt Edelhagen and his orchestra, and 1966 recording of two big band swing tunes, Bugle Call Rag and Alexander's Ragtime Band. Here's a nice recording from Lou Rawls in 1962. Lou Rawls made a nice recording of God Bless the Child.

A nice record there from Lou Rawls and God Bless the Child. Lou Rawls made that one in 1962. Here's a singer I don't think I've featured before, American singer, and her name is Betty Amos. Betty Amos. And in 1968, Betty Amos made this recording, Almost Persuaded.

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Here's a song that many singers have recorded over the years. We're going to hear Michael Holiday, popular British singer. In 1962, Michael Holiday made his recording of Have I Told You Lately That I Love You?

Have I Told You Lately That I Love You, sung on this occasion by Michael Holiday, and that recording was made in 1962. Farron Young coming up now. In 1964 he made a nice recording of I Can't Stop Loving You.

Farron Young and his recording of I Can't Stop Loving You. And Farron Young made that one in 1964. Jerry Vale, I've played him regularly on these programmes. He made some great recordings throughout the 60s. In 1965, he made this recording. Jerry Vale, backed by Marty Manning and his orchestra, and Tears for Souvenirs.

Jerry Vale and his recording of Tears for Souvenirs. Jerry Vale was backed there by Marty Manning and his orchestra, and the recording was made in 1965. Here's a nice orchestration from Robert Farnon and his orchestra. In 1963 he made this recording. You can relax to this particular tune. Robert Farnon's orchestra and the Wyoming Lullaby.

A nice, relaxing piece of music there titled Wyoming Lullaby. And it was played by Robert Farnon and his orchestra, and the recording was made in 1963. Time for just one more recording today, and it's from Al Martino. You will recognise the tune, because many orchestras have recorded this as an instrumental piece, as Lara's theme. But in 1966, Al Martino sang the words to this particular tune, and it's now known as Somewhere My Love.

Al Martino and his 1966 recording of Somewhere, My Love. And Al Martino brings today's programme to a close. I'm Les Peckham, and I'd be delighted if you would join me at the same time next week, where I'll have more melodic music from the 1960s. Bye for now.

0: Millie from Mill Hill has sponsored Through the Night.
1: Those Were the Days, a programme of old-time dances played by Harry Davidson and his orchestra, guest artist Daniel McCoshan, Master of Ceremonies Charles Craythorne, the programme introduced by Rex Palmer.

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I needn't tell you what the orchestra's playing for our first waltz this evening. Or perhaps you'd like me to remind you. It's the famous Blue Danube of Johann Strauss.

0: Now, I see Charles Craythorne, our master of ceremonies, waiting over there to welcome our parties of visitors who come from far and wide this evening to join us. Charles?
1: Yes, Rex. We do welcome 24 members of the Cockerton Prize Silver Band of Darlington here on a busman's holiday. They've been initiated into old-time dancing. Likewise, a party of girls from Clanford Secondary School Brig here with the boys of the Western Secondary School Grimsby. They're certainly enjoying themselves. Thank you all for coming.
0: And now comes the Boston Two-Step, adapted from ballet and very popular. We dance it to some tunes from the tuneful 20s, like Jolly Good Company, Give Yourself a Pat on the Back, and I'm Happy When I'm Hiking, as arranged for this dance by Roy Green.

0: Again, I hand over to Charles Craythorne to call out the fifth figure of the Lancers. And again, the music is by the Viennese family of Strauss, this time Oscar Strauss, who wrote that famous musical comedy, The Chocolate Soldier, among others.
1: There's no introduction, so please wait for the chord. Place your partner, join right hands. Chain. Balance and a chain. One cover, promenade the set. Falling behind, number three. Number four, rear bars cover. Cross. Balance forward and back. Recross. Balance. Counter march inward. And outward. Forming sidelines. Sidelines advance. Retire. Re-advance, pivot partner, please. Face partner, join right hand. Chain. Balance, continue, chain. Number two, couple from an opposite. Falling behind, number four. Number three. Pick up the dressing in the rear. Cross. Balance forward back. Recross. Balance. Counter march inward. Counter march outward. Forming sidelines. Sidelines advance. Retire. Re-advance. Pivot partner, please. Face partner, join right hand. Chain. Balance and a chain. Number three couple, promenade set. Fall in behind number two. Fall in number one. Cross. Balance forward back. And outward. Forming top and bottom line. Advance. Tire. Rear advance. Pivot partner to place. Face partner join right hand. Or chain. Balance. Continue. Chain. Number four couple promenade set. Falling behind number one. Number two. Rear files cover. Cross. Balance forward and back. Recross. Counter march inward.

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Now, next comes what is very much a London dance, the Stroll Along Saunter, for which the orchestra will play that haunting tune of Vivian Ellis from the old Cochrane show, Bless the Bride. This is my lovely day.

Well, by now, the dancers at any rate have earned a rest and leave the floor to relax in the comfortable stalls of the Paris studio. And here's Harry Davidson and his orchestra ready to play a selection for us from the Ballet Egyptien by Luigini.

Thank you, Harry, and your players. And now to welcome our singer this evening, the Scottish tenor, Daniel McCoshan. His first song with Paul Hamburger at the piano is that ballad of bygone days, Nirvana.

Thank you. And for his second song, Daniel leads us in Roamin' in the Gloamin', that old favorite of Harry Lauder's.

Thank you, Daniel McCaution. And now the dancers return to the floor, refreshed and ready for the next dance, the Waltz Martine, to music arranged by Harry Davidson himself and called Old English.

Now, for the barn dance, which comes next, the tune sounds very appropriate. It's The Haystack by Lee Lehner. And we're making this a progressive barn dance, changing partners after every figure.

Some time ago, Fred and Ada Holmes of Sheffield devised the variety foxtrot that we're going to do now. You're sure to know all the tunes in this medley, so I leave you to search your memory for the titles.

And now Harry and the orchestra will play Ooh La La for us to round off the evening with the Gay Paris One Step. So it only remains for me, Rex Palmer, to send you greetings from all of us here in the Paris studio, London, and to wish you good night.

Those Were the Days, a programme of old-time dances, was played by Harry Davidson and his orchestra, guest artist Daniel McCoshan. Programme introduced by Rex Palmer, Master of Ceremonies, Charles Craythorne. Produced by Bill Bebb.

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Yes, welcome to the Swing Era. Good afternoon. This is your host, Bud Pearson. We're glad you joined us. When jazz and pop music came together in the 1930s, the Swing Era was born, bringing with it swing bands, musicians, singers, and their recorded legacy. Today, another master musician of the Swing Era, Irving Fazola. We'll hear Faz and his clarinet with Bob Crosby, Billie Holiday, Ben Pollock, Teddy Powell, and more, with recordings from 1936 to 1942. Yes, it's Irving Fazola and his clarinet on the Swing Era. The year is 1940, and here's Faz.

The Clarinet of Fez, Irving Fazola, from November 1939, with a group led by Jess Stacy. We just heard Breeze Blow My Honey Back to Me. In addition to Jess's piano, the front line was the trumpet of Billy Butterfield, Les Jenkins' trombone, and of course the clarinet of Irving Fazola. And before that, the Musical Maniacs, a trio consisting of bass, guitar, and vibes, plus the clarinet of Faz, with Down by the Old Millstream, from a July 1937 session on the Vocalion label. And leading off the swing era today, Faz with a gem recorded with the Bob Crosby Orchestra in April 1940, Rudolph Frimmel's Sympathy. In the 1940 Downbeat poll, Fazola was voted top hot clarinetist, beating out the likes of Benny Goodman and Artie Shaw. And you heard it on the swing era.

You heard it on the Swing Era from a February 1939 Decca session, the Bob Crosby Bobcats with a classic, Hindustan, led by the clarinet of Irving Fazola. We also heard Billy Butterfield's trumpet, Warren Smith's trombone, and a great bass and drums chorus by Bob Haggart and Ray Baduc. Hindustan, where I stopped to rest my tired caravan. Ah, but I digress. And in the middle, Faz in some heavy company, backing a vocal by Billie Holiday, who sang the September 1936 pop tune, One, Two, Button Your Shoe. The rest of the group reads like a who's who of the New York scene in 36. Bunny Berrigan's trumpet, Clyde Hart's piano, the guitar of Dick McDonough, Artie Bernstein's bass, and the drums of Cozy Cole. And not to forget, the clarinet of Irving Fazola. And at the top, a composition and arrangement by Bob Haggart for Bob Crosby, an October 1938 feature number for Faz titled My Inspiration. Irving Fazola's given name was Irving Henry Prestopnik, but he decided to use his nickname as his family name. Irving Fa-So-La. Get it? On the Swing Era.

Master musician Irving Fasola on the Swing Era. Two more Bob Crosby Bobcats gems featuring Faz, just up from the February 1940 session, the Jazzy Blues, with Faz, Billy Butterfield's trumpet, and Warren Smith's trombone, along with Eddie Miller's tenor. And before that, guitarist Nappy Lamar stepped out of the rhythm section to sing Do You Ever Think of Me? From the same session. Nappy, one quarter of a dynamite rhythm section with Jess Stacy's piano, Bobby Haggart's bass, and the drums of Ray Baduc. Irving Fasola's clarinet, swinging with the Bobcats on the Swing Era. To take us to the halfway point, here's Faz swinging with the Teddy Powell Orchestra in 1942.

There is absolutely no question about it. You are listening to the Swing Era. It's the summer of 1937, and here is the clarinet of master musician Irving Fasola.

On the swing era, the clarinet of Faz, Irving Fazola, with the Claude Thornhill Orchestra, a band he was with for about 10 months in 1941. Just heard the rare October 1941 gem, Where, Oh Where Has My Little Dog Gone? Also heard were the drums of Nick Fetull, the trombone of Tasso Harris, Rusty Diedrich's trumpet, and the alto of Jack Farrar. And of note, the unison clarinets led by Faz. And prior to that, Faz's first big band job, that with Ben Pollack. We heard Pollack's signature tune, Song of the Islands, with Joe Price's steel guitar and, of course, the clarinet of Faz. The band had in it names like Harry James, Glenn Miller, Charlie Spivak, Shorty Chirac, and Dave Matthews, all stars. And starting the second half, the Musical Maniacs were back, kicking around the July 1937 Pagan Love Song, with Faz heating it up, and a vocal by Bud Johnson, On the Swing Era.

heard it on the Swing Era, still another Bobcats gem, Faz and his clarinet with the first chorus of the February 1940 Spain, with Jess Stacy's piano and Eddie Miller's tenor soloing. And leading the last chorus, the trumpet of Billy Butterfield. And in the middle of the stack, Irving Fazola with the Glenn Miller Orchestra leading the saxes in Miller's trademark sound. Kathleen Lane sang Sweet Stranger from December 1937, with a few licks thrown in by Faz. And at the top, the Miller Band with the piano of Chummy McGregor kicking off George Saravo's arrangement of Humoresque, recorded a month earlier in November 1937. Soloing were the trumpet of Pee Wee Irwin, Faz, and the tenor of Jerry Jerome, Glenn Miller, and you heard it on the Swing Era.

Faz, Irving Fazola on the Swing Era, just up with Bob Crosby again, doing up the popular Skater's Waltz in Swing Time, a January 1939 Decca record with Faz and Eddie Miller soloing. And leading off the last set, Faz was still another band in January 1942, this time Muggsy Spanier and his orchestra. They played Can't We Be Friends, with some Tasty Faz, the cornet of Spanier, and the tenor of Nick Ciazza.

Well, that's it. So many records in so little time, but we'll go back to the vault next week for more music. Till then, this is your host, Bud Pearson, hoping you've enjoyed master musician Irving Fazola. If you did, join us here next week. See you then, and remember, it don't mean a thing if it ain't got that swing.

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3: David Webb of Shepherd's Bush is very pleased to sponsor Good Morning with Roy Beagley, who is the world's other biggest fan of the Bella Ella.
4: But you gotta beat the drum, Janie. You gotta tell them, here we come, pow, pow. You gotta say, stand up and listen. You gotta say, it's us. We're here.

I come at least, and feel free to look me over anytime you wish. Good morning, welcome. It is Good Morning with me, RB, and that was Lucille Ball and Paula Stewart, and hey, look me over.

Lend me your fiver, I'll bring you back a spare one. I gotta go to Piccadilly, gotta Piccadilly of a day to do it on. I gotta move on to Buckingham Beat. Go to King's Road, pick me up a nice real sweet girl.

Dick-a-dam, dam, man, that was, of course, Des O'Connor. You remember, I don't know if you remember or even saw when he was on the television, I think the show was actually live, and Stan Boardman told that show. Still makes me laugh. I think it got Des O'Connor, I don't think he was banned from ITV, but I think his program was recorded rather than presented live shortly after that. Of course, I may be making that whole thing up. As you get older, the memory just fades a little bit more, doesn't it? However, I do remember that I did like this one when it first came out.

from 1967. That was, of course, Simon and Garfunkel, and The Graduate was the film that the song was in. And the film was all about a lovely lady called Mrs. Robinson, played by Anne Bancroft. I think, if my memory serves me correctly, and I think was also pretty much one of the first films from Mr. Dustin Hoffman. And that song was called Mrs. Robinson. It's Good Morning with me, RB, here on Angel Radio, and we are a nostalgia radio station, so we've had a few, actually, what about, one from the 50s, two from the 60s. Let's go back to the 30s.

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Good old Irv. I Can't Do Without You. And that was Al Boley with Harry Hudson. He was the guy that discovered the river that runs up through New York and the Radio Rhythm Boys. Yep, it's Henry Hudson. Was it really Henry Hudson? I thought it was Harry Hudson. Who knew? Certainly not me. Here's some friends.

I think those gentlemen are worth naming, don't you? Bruce Rutherman, Digby Wolf, Thurl Ravenscroft, J. Pat O'Malley, Tim Hudson. And that's what friends are for. It was the Vulture song, of course, from the wonderful Jungle Book.

0: Well, if you managed to not sing along to that song, well done you, because I have never managed to not sing along with that song. Morning Town Ride from the Seekers, written by the great Malvina Reynolds, who also wrote this.
1: Little boxes on the hillside, little boxes made of ticky-tacky, little boxes on the hillside, little boxes all the same. There's a green one and a pink one, and a blue one and a yellow one, and they're all made out of ticky-tacky, and they all

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1: And the lady that wrote that was the lady that was singing that, Malvina Reynolds and Little Boxes.
2: There was a time my husband used to love me, but now I'm what they call an also-ran. For he's gone potty since he bought a wireless, and from that day my troubles they began.

0: All he thinks about is knobs, knobs, knobs. That's why he gets the sack from all his jobs. Mrs. What's-her-name, the woman just next door to me, thinks that he's not nice to know. For she says whenever she comes to have some tea with me, he's twiddling with the knobs on the radio. He took it to his Auntie Katie's funeral, and as soon as everyone began to pray, he couldn't keep his fingers off his wireless, and it started up to rarabundiay. Since my old man's had a portable, he's gone completely up the pole. All he thinks about is knobs, knobs, knobs. 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We never kiss and cuddle like we used to do when I told my mother so. Oh, she got in such a rage, said, how dare a man his age be twiddling with the knobs on the radio. Oh, I don't think I'll ever rear him, I don't. One day I know I'll damage his condenser. I'll give his tension battery a smack. Oh, and you should hear him tell his bedtime stories. Oh, they give me atmospherics down me back. Since my old man's had a portable, he's gone completely up the pole. All he thinks about is knobs, knobs, knobs. That's why he gets a sack from all his jobs. He has his weekly bath in the kitchenette, and if in there I should go, why, he's never in the bath, but he's standing on the hearth, twiddling with the knobs on the radio.
1: Dory Dean there and twiddling with the knobs on the radio always reminds me of my friend Les Waller, family friend for many, many years, and he would have loved Angel Radio. Unfortunately died a couple of years ago, but the type of music that you can hear here all day every day on Angel Radio is just the stuff that he really did enjoy. Don't worry, we'll cut it out and repeat. I seem to remember that he also loved Jack Ogie.
2: Even there walked his bristle when the banner class built that whistle. That grand, grand, grand, grand, grand, grand. Now Joe is king of rhythm. Come ladies and grapple with him. Gonna stab

Lovely stuff. Jack Hoagie there with Joe Jazz. And that's it for this program. I'll be back around about the same time next week when I get to say good morning again. Until then, have a good rest of the week from me, RB. Ta-da.

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1: Are you the next karaoke superstar, or are you gloriously terrible at singing? 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
4: Tricia and Michael in Huntington are delighted to sponsor Monday's Breakfast Bustle.
5: Very good morning to you. Oh, what's happened? There we go. Very good morning to you. Thank you so much, Tricia and Michael, for sponsoring the programme this morning. Welcome along. It's Tony sitting in for Ivan this morning.

the morning and refreshing as the rain. Now isn't it a pity that you're such a scatterbrain? When you smile it's so delightful, when you talk it's so insane. Still it's charming chatter, scatterbrain. I know I'll end up apoplectic, but there's nothing I can do. It's just the same as being in a hurricane. And though my life will be too hectic,

There we go. Yet another version of my theme tune, Scatterbrain. And that was Benny Goodman and Louise Tobin. Ooh, yes. Right. Yes, very good morning to you. I'm all at sixes and sevens this morning. I've been doing a couple of recording sessions with our Bob Mason, and they took a little bit longer than I thought they were going to do, so I haven't had a chance to catch up on some of the things that I normally do before the programme. I noticed there's 5 answer phone messages, which I will listen to when I'm playing 3 in a row this morning. I've got a Trixie teaser for you. I've got some records left over from Saturday morning, which I will work my way through. So if you didn't hear your record Saturday morning, hopefully, fingers crossed, you'll hear it this morning. I said to Bob Mason this morning, if 666 is all evil, then 25.8069758 is the root of all evil. Yes, he smiled, as you do. Right, let's get through our birthdays for today. First on the list, Michael in Epsom. Very good morning to you, Michael. Happy birthday from all your friends.

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1: Thank you, Jeff, and happy birthday to Michael in Epsom with best wishes from Jackie and Janice and, of course, from Susan. We played you Vicky Carr, Bobby V and Jean Vincent. It's our main voiceover girl's birthday today as well. That's our Sarah in Emsworth. Difficult to find one for Sarah. I sort of thought something to do with voices.

That's especially to wish our main voiceover girl, Sarah in Emsworth, a very happy birthday. That was Julie London and Girl Talk. Happy birthday, Sarah. In the celebrity field, a very happy birthday to Ian Anderson, the flute player with Jethro Tull.

0: Yes, that was Serenade to a Cuckoo from Jethro Tull's first LP, the one with the strange photograph on the cover. Serenade to a Cuckoo from 1968. Happy birthday to the flautist on that record, Ian Anderson. Right, that's the birthdays. Let's have a look at the weather forecast.
1: Today's weather forecast is sponsored by Jackie and Marcus of Westminster, London.
0: Thank you, Jackie and Marcus. A very good morning to you. It's the 10th of August. This covers West Sussex, Hampshire and the Isle of Wight. Sunrise was at 5:44. I was just going to say, guess what today's going to be. I'm sure you could guess. Today will be dry with sunny spells and some areas of cloud. Today's temperatures, 22, that's 72 by mid-morning, rising to 25, that's 77 this afternoon. High tide at Portsmouth, there'll be one at 11 minutes past 10 this morning and another one at 29 minutes past 10 tonight. The sun sets at 11:35. Tonight, warm and dry under clear skies. Tonight's temperature, 18.

0: Wednesday looks like being sunny and hot. Thursday also looks like being sunny and hot, but with a few cloudy intervals. Friday will be sunny and dry, but a little less hot.
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0: I've got the messages off the answer phone. A shock this morning when Thelma in Gosport started singing down the phone. Thank you for that, Thelma. And let's say a big thank you to everybody that's given me cards and gifts today. There was a card that made me smile from our Chris on reception. It's a picture of a fireman, and it says, "We are preparing for the lighting of your candles." And another one that made me chuckle, I thought this was very clever. This was from Janice, Susan and Jackie. And that's Janice is our squidge. And the picture on the cover is a man raising a toast to some people seated at the table. And it says, "As it's your birthday, I just wanted to say plethora, plethora." And the lady whose birthday it is replies, "Thanks, that means a lot." How clever is that? I don't know. Thank you so much. Big Cole and Leslie, thank you for the ginger wine. Oh, I haven't had ginger wine for ages. Strangely enough, while I was working with Bob Mason this morning, I had in the back of my mind various Trixie teasers, and ginger wine was one of them. But anyway, I've got a different one for you, and we'll do that after we've played. What are we going to play? Oh, yes. Thank you to everyone who's been so kind to me.

That's my slightly extended version of Petula Clark's Thank You. Just saying thank you to all my chums everywhere. Yesterday afternoon, I was writing a script for a programme that's going to be on later today about Rosemary Squires. Rosemary was a good friend to Angel Radio. For a while, she was a patron of Angel Radio, along with Angela Rippon, sadly now passed away. But I was writing the script and I got near to the end and I thought, oh, I'll just check Wikipedia, which is an online encyclopedia. I'll just check to see if I've missed anything. And there were these lines in there. If I had been sitting down, I would have fallen off my chair backwards. It said, Rosemary Squires died on the 8th of August 2023 at the age of 94. The announcement of her death was not made until the 18th of September in the Salisbury Journal. Her funeral took place on the 25th of September. Tributes were paid on social media with founder of Angel Radio, Tony Smith, recalling a time when Rosemary Squires heard the station in her car and popped in for an impromptu chat on air. I can't believe it. I've got my name in the worldwide dictionary, online dictionary, Wikipedia. How about that? Anyway, yes, you can hear the programme that I did about Rosemary Squires. It's only half an hour. You don't have a lot to say in half an hour, but that'll be on this afternoon. I'll tell you what's going to be on your wireless a little bit later on. What time is it? Yes, got plenty of time. I'm just worried about Trixie teaser. I'm just worried if it's going to snow me under with phone calls and emails, which it sometimes does, and I can't cope. Maybe I'll leave it for another day. Let's do a three in a row, which was left over from Saturday, and this comes from Chris in North London. Thank you, Chris, for your three in a row. In fact, Chris gave me two three in a rows. We'll save the other one for another day. But Chris has asked for Bob Wallace Jazzmen, Trios Los Paraguayas, haven't heard of them for ages, and Lester Flatt and Earl Scruggs.

0: Superb. That was Lester Flatt and Earl Scruggs with the 1949 version of Foggy Mountain Breakdown. We had Trios Los Paraguayos. Although I think when I saw them on the telly many, many years ago, there weren't three of them. I think there were four of them. So quartet... that was Bell Bird, and we started with In a Little Spanish Town. That was Bob Wallace and his Storyville Jazzmen. Three in a row from Chris in North London.
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0: Doesn't it just? I think we've almost caught up with all the ones left over from last week. We've still got Dave Down Under to play. Dave Down Under popped in on the Monday when Eileen retired, and then phoned me up on Saturday to ask for three in a row. And I'd run out of time, but I've got them this morning, Dave. All of Dave's records are to do with talking, words, and things like that.

Now don't you tell it to the breeze, 'cause she'll run and tell it to the birds and bees. And everyone'll know, because you done told the blabbering trees. Yes, you did. You told them once before. So that's why it ain't no secret anymore. Mm.

Love it. That's three in a row from our Dave Down Under. Words by the Bee Gees, Whispering Grass, Illy Ink Spots, and Bernard Cribbins' Gossip Calypso. Right, we're going to start working our way through today's requests. And Alvira in Emsworth gave us a call and asked for Nat King Cole, A Thousand Thoughts of You.

0: How can someone have such a gorgeous voice and someone like me be completely awful? That was from Vera in Emsworth, Nat King Cole, A Thousand Thoughts of You. Thank you, Vera. Have yourself a lovely day. Let's have a look at what's happening around the area.
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0: Good morning, David. Wednesday the 12th of August, Ted Newton's Jazz Friends are at Gosport Jazz Club at the Gosport and Fareham Rugby Football Club in Dolphin Crescent. 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It's 8 o'clock until 10:30, £12, card payment only at the bar. 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Friday the 14th of August, Free Bird, a tribute to Eva Cassidy at the Gaiety Bar, South Parade Pier, Southsea. A heartfelt live tribute to the music of Eva Cassidy, performed by Zoe Lindsay. The show includes classics such as Over the Rainbow, Fields of Gold and Songbird. 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Tickets from book.events/Eva Cassidy. Next Tuesday, the 18th of August, the Southern Swing Band are at the Rising Sun, Hill Pound, Swanmore. They'll be in the Marquee from 7:30 to 9:30. They also have great food. Do book in advance on 01489 896663. And finally, for next Tuesday, the 18th... Oh, it's the same one. Okay. that's on the diary twice. There we go, that's the diary.
1: The What's On Diary was sponsored by David in leafy Shepherd's Bush.
0: Right, where are we going next? Oh, Vera. No, we've done Vera's. Thelma. Morning, Thelma. Thelma's in Gosport. Thelma would like to hear Donald Pears singing Powder Your Face with Sunshine.

0: From Thelma in Gosport, Donald Peers, Powder Your Face with Sunshine. Shall I start to tell you what's going to be on your wireless today? We'll go down to the nighttime programmes, and then we'll do three in a row. Who's the three in a row from? Let me get my bit of paper. Three in a row from, oh, Bill in Brentford. We'll get that on shortly, but first...
1: This is Richard, who's very pleased to sponsor the Angel Radio Times.
0: Thank you, Richard. Okie dokie then, coming up at 10 to 10. And never mind. Coming up at 9:50, Jeannie, my mother, with Everything Stops for Tea. At 20 past 10, Down on Red Bucket Farm with Francis Emery. That's part three. Bob Hind will be with you at 10:30 for Hindsight. At midday, Tony Bradley with Anything Goes. And at 12:30, California Cool with Henry Turtle. Right, those are your normal programmes. At 1:30, as you know, our Eileen retired last Monday. Now, I was going to try and carry on the programme and turn it into a back into a tea for two. That would be myself with a guest. I did interview a lady that was hopefully going to do it with me at 1:30 this afternoon. Unfortunately, she's had to cancel. She's off to Surrey, I think. So what I've decided to do is go through my emails and find which of our presenters we get most emails saying, please, can you bring back... Please, please. And the one that's right at the top of the list to bring back is our Dave DeCourt. You're missing him on a Sunday morning, Dave's indulgence. Now, I did email Dave recently, but he's not well enough to bring us new hour and a half programmes. So what we're going to do is we're going to start right from scratch, from programme number one in Dave's very popular series, Dave's Indulgence. There are 172 in the series before Dave got too poorly to continue. So that will keep us going right through until middle of next year. So 1:30 every Monday, Dave DeCourt with Dave's Indulgence. And then at 3 o'clock, it's the portrait of Rosemary Squires that I was telling you about earlier. Then we're back to normal, 3:30, our Bob Sevier with Gems from the Vaults. At 4 o'clock, Swing Song with Michael Moore. 5 o'clock, Shep Woolley's Suitcase. 7 o'clock, Chris Crocker with Brazilian Magic. And Bob Hines back at 7:30 this evening with the Monday Club. Pat says, things are swinging at 10 o'clock and at 10:25, I'm losing my control of my mouth, at 10:25, Cool Jazz After Hours with Duncan. Right, let's take give my mouth a bit of a rest and play three in a row. This is three in a row from Bill in Brentford. Bill says, morning, Tony. Here's a three in a row for you to play. I'm getting really fed up with this hot weather and lack of rain. So much so, I had a lovely dream the other night where I was outside and getting soaking wet in a torrential downpour. It was a lovely dream, and this led me to think of dream-themed three in a row. The first is I Can Dream, Can't I? Followed by I Have Dreamed, and finally I Had the Craziest Dream. Three in a row from Bill in Brentford.

0: Three Dream Records from Bill in Brentford, who's dreaming about some rain. We had the Andrews Sisters from 1949, I Can Dream, Can't I? That was followed by the 1965 recording of Matt Munro, I Have Dreamed. And then we had Helen Forrest singing with Harry James Orchestra in 1943, I Had the Craziest Dream. Thank you, Bill. Right, let's go back to our programmes through the night. And we've got another three in a row coming up shortly. Right, so at 20 past 11 tonight, we're off to the Coconut Grove. At 11:35, Ruth and Keith with their 60s music memories. At 1:35, Ted Nunn. 3:40 in the morning, John Bream's Happy Listening. 4:40, Buddy Holly's Hits. 5:25, DAB Dave. 5:50 in the morning, Turn Back the Clock. That's our Willie McIntyre. Oh, talking about Willie McIntyre, if you listen online in air, we're now on DAB in air. So put away your smart speaker and get out your digital wireless. Press the scan button and you'll find Angel Vintage on the wireless in air. Anyway, as I say, Willie McIntyre will be turning back the clock at 10 to 6 in the morning. We have 15 minutes in the company of Dave Brubeck with Les Peckham at 6:45. 7:05, John Watson. And at 7:30, David wishes us good morning. And I'll be back with another breakfast bustle at 8 o'clock, sitting in for Mark.
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0: And tomorrow, I'll see if I'm fit enough to do the running around with the Trixie teaser. All right, we'll try and fit that in tomorrow. Right, I mentioned another three in a row. This one is from John in Chichester. See if you can spot the link.

David in Shepherd's Bush was the first one through with the link to those three records, Morning, Noon and Night. We had Angel of the Morning by Merrilee Rush. We had High Noon by Frankie Lane and A Hard Day's Night by the Beatles. And they came to you courtesy of John in Chichester. Alan in Farnborough in Kent, good morning. Here's your one. I've never heard this before, so a new one to me, or as Vic would say, new to me.

Okay, that was Dick Dale. Whoops, stop. Stop. That was Dick Dale and he... Oh, my goodness gracious me. What on earth is happening? Dick... I'll get it out in the end. Dick Dale and his Deltones from an LP called Surfer's Choice, Dick's Greatest Hits. And that was Jesse Pearl, and that was suggested by Alan in Farnborough in Kent. Thank you so much for all your good wishes. Thank you to Tricia and Michael, saying play a record of your choice. Lots of you have said play a record of your choice. I will play myself a few records because it's almost impossible to choose something. It all depends.

0: what mood I'm in. All right. Dave, the Cheshire lad, I've forwarded your email to Ivan, so no problem there. Right, shall we listen to a few of my favourites, seeing as lots of you have said choose something for yourself. Thank you for all your good wishes. Thank you for your prezzies. Chris in Waterlooville, you said to spend the rest of the day putting my feet up. Yes. No chance. I'm doing a talk and a quiz on Wednesday evening, and that's over in Borhunt. So I've got to prepare all my stuff for that. And you said that you hope to see us at the karaoke. I'm going to try and get there. I'm going to do my best. But unfortunately, there's two things against me. One is the transport. The other thing is because I'm very partially sighted, I'm not very good at night. So, but we'll do our best, all right, to see you there. That's Chris in Waterlooville. I know Thelma's going as well, so hopefully, fingers crossed, we'll see you there. Anyway, look, I'm waffling. Let's have a few of my faves.
1: One, two, three, four.

0: girl.
1: One of my favourite upbeat numbers, Hey Boy, Hey Girl. That was Louis Prima and Keeley Smith. And I watch videos on YouTube of Louis and Keeley, and I just cannot take my eyes off of Keeley's face. She's just got, I don't know, one of those magical faces. Here's a man with a magical voice.
2: All events of consequence in history are mysteries as to the time they happen. Now my event was heaven sent, and you can bet I'll not forget the time. For it was at the dance, I was in a trance, 11:30 Saturday night. In my arms

Yes, there's something magical for me about the music and the singers of the 1920s. There was my favourite one, Whispering Jack Smith with 11:30 Saturday Night. Ted Weems, he's one of my favourites as well. He was the one that introduced Perry Como to the world. This one is one of those throwaway songs with fabulously bad rhymes.

0: knives and forks and spoons never hinder. Pots and pans go out of the window. 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
1: I love it. That was Ted Weems and his orchestra, Washing Dishes with My Sweetie. And we come to our very last record. This is a request from our David in Leafy Shepherd's Bush. Thank you for your company today. Thank you for your good wishes. And thank you to David in Leafy Shepherd's Bush for Ella Fitzgerald.

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Welcome to Everything Stops for Tea, your wireless show of melody and song, especially chosen to keep you company at tea time. Today's biscuits are once again on ration, and we've already used up all our coupons. We begin today's show with the lady who made this recording in 1928, Nora Blaney.

We've monkeys to sweep and sit to sitter, and really you have to laugh to see our gorilla clean the windows from the neck of a big giraffe. The bananas around the doorway make you love their mama more. So call in ever to around our way, for our pet tiger eats a man a day. It's 2-2-2-2, Timbuktu, and all that you.

That was Nora Blaney entertaining us with an exotic performance of the song Timbuktu. Nora Blaney's face was often seen on those popular sixpenny edition song sheets. We now request the pleasure of one of those very talented bands who entertained us at the dance halls in the good old days. Bert Furman's Dance Orchestra are here to perform My Pet.

That was Bert Furman's dance orchestra with My Pet, recorded in 1928. That song was sung by Maurice Elwin. Now we stay with the British dance bands and hear Mrs. Jack Hilton's band with Plain Mary Jane, sung by Jimmy Miller, Jock Scott, George Hurley and Billy Turnant.

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1: I'm not the same Jane now.
0: No, sir, blame Mary Jane found a swain down Lover's Lane.
1: I'm not the same Jane now.
0: She was like a chilly winter's day.

We now stay with the name Jane and hear me and Jane in a plane. Another of those wonderful songs which had no other aim but to make us smile and dance.

Mr. Jack Hilton this time, with me and Jane in a plane. Time now to spend a couple of minutes savouring a buppy sugar sandwich with a cup of tea, because our biscuits are on ration, while we enjoy a novelty song from Frank Crummett and Nat Shilkret's band.

Nat Shilkret's band and Frank Crummett singing Ha Ha Ha. Just a reminder that you are listening to Everything Stops for Tea on Angel Radio with me, Jeannie. Now it's time once again to sneak in the emergency exit of one of our favourite cinemas, this time the Regal Cinema in Edmonton, and watch a good old-fashioned black and white film. Sydney Torch is the cinema organist.

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More wonderful organ music to share on our next trip to the cinema. Now we need an enjoyable light piece of music to aid our digestion of an awfully sweet sugar sandwich. The Queen's Hall Light Orchestra will play Always for us.

0: That Was Always, composed by Kenneth Leslie Smith. And yet again, it's time to say goodbye for today. I hope you've enjoyed our half hour together this afternoon. I'm Jeannie. Now I leave you with today's children's favourite. Bye-bye now.
1: This is the story of the three billy goats Gruff. 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

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Across the river bridge was a meadow full of green, green grass. Under the bridge lived a big bad troll, and all day long he'd sit under the bridge and sing his bad troll song. 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I'm a troll, holy roll. I'm a troll, holy roll. Foldy, roldy, rolly. I have three heads and I have three hats. I have three chins and I have three cats. I have six eyes and I have six ears. When I cry six tears. One day the three billy goats gruff ate the last of the grass on their bluff. So they decided to go over the bridge to the green, green meadow with the red, red roses where they could eat the green, green grass until they nearly burst. So little billy goat Gruff started trip, trap, trip, trap over the rickety, rackety bridge. Trip, trap, trip, trap, hop and skip, hop and skip. But just when he reached the middle of the bridge, the big bad troll stuck his head up and said, "Who's that trip trapping over my bridge?" Little Billy Goat Gruff said, "It is I, Little Billy Goat Gruff." The big bad troll said, "I'm a troll, foldy roll. I'm a troll, foldy roll. I'm a troll, foldy roll. And I'll eat you for supper." Little Billy Goat Gruff said, "Oh, Mr. Troll, I'm so little I wouldn't make even a sandwich for you. Wait for my brother who's coming right behind. He's much bigger than I am." Well, the big bad troll said he would, so little Billy Goat Gruff went trip-trap, trip-trap over the rickety-rackety bridge. Trip-trap, trip-trap, hop and skip, clippity-clop, hippity-hop over the rickety bridge. When little Billy Goat Gruff was safely across the bridge, middle Billy Goat Gruff started trip-trap, trip-trap over the rickety-rackety bridge. Trip-trap, trip-trap, hop and skip. But just when he reached the middle of the bridge, the big bad troll stuck his head up and said, "Who's that trip-trapping over my bridge?" The goat said, "It is I, middle Billy Goat Gruff." The troll said,

0: Little Billy Goat Gruff said, "Oh, Mr. Troll, I'm so little, I wouldn't make even a mouthful for you. Wait for my brother who's coming right behind. He's much bigger than I am." The big bad troll said he would, so Little Billy Goat Gruff went trip-trap, trip-trap over the rickety-rackety bridge. Trip-trap, trip-trap, hop and skip, clippity-clop, hippity-hop over the rickety bridge. When Middle Billy Goat Gruff was safely over the bridge, the great big Billy Goat Gruff started trip-trap, trip-trap over the rickety-rackety bridge. Trip-trap, trip-trap, hop and skip. Hop and skip. But just when he reached the middle of the bridge, the big bad troll stuck his head up and said, "Who's that trip-trapping over my bridge?" The goat said, "It is I, great big Billy Goat Gruff." The troll said, "I'm a troll, foldy-roll. I'm a troll, foldy-roll. I'm a troll, foldy-roll. And I'll eat you for supper." But Great Big Billy Goat Gruff said, "Oh, no, you won't, Mr. Troll." And Great Big Billy Goat Gruff put his head down. He put his horns out. And he ran clickety-clackety, rickety-lackety, slam-bangety, hit that big bad troll. And knocked him over the bridge, over the bushes, over the trees, over the hills, over the highest mountains. So Great Big Billy Goat Gruff went trip-trap, trip-trap over the rickety-rackety bridge. Trip-trap, trip-trap, hop and skip, clippity-clop, hippity-hop over the rickety bridge. And so the three Billy Goats Gruff were over in the green, green meadow with the red, red roses, eating the green, green grass until they nearly burst. And the big bad troll never bothered them again. And they're the happiest Billy Goats Gruff you ever saw. Every day, they run and jump and play. Little Billy Goat, great big Billy Goat Gruff.
1: Hello, I am Francis Emery, and I am the author of a book. It is a whimsical look at the world that surrounds us at our cottage deep in the countryside. The book's witty content is levelled at children both older and younger than myself. I was 70 last December. It is a book that came about after a chance meeting with a mouse sitting in my compost bin. That story was enjoyed by loved ones, and with their encouragement, the rest just followed. The book is called Down on Red Bucket Farm, and that is exactly where we are going now.

During a previous visit down on Red Bucket Farm, I told the tale of a mouse who was adopted after finding him in the compost bin. We later discovered the wife he had left behind, who was expecting twins. So, of course, she moved in with him. Here, then, is the final part of this mouse trilogy. One almighty family. It's getting more like a hospital here, down at the Mouse Hotel. First we had maternity, now it's A&E as well. We all felt great excitement on hearing the baby squeaks. Quite a pleasant sound at first, but it went on for weeks and weeks. People stopped me in the lane to ask of the newly born. Then a bedraggled Uncle Mouse arrived, looking so forlorn. With all that going on, everything was manic, and no assistance from the MHS to see us through the panic. But the news they'd all been waiting for, a whole lot of babies here. I also know that mice can't count. That is abundantly clear. She said, "I'm expecting twins," the first time that we spoke. Well, she had them three times over, and that is not a joke. Yes, six little sets of tiny feet, pitter, pitter, pat, scampering in all directions, so we had to watch the cat. But we leave them all alone now, to live as a family. Then I had to deal with the Uncle Mouse. Not a pretty sight to see. "Come in," I said. "Sit yourself down. You really look a mess." "So would you," he snapped, "if you suffered all my stress." It took some time to calm him. It went on for over an hour, with a couple of brandies in his tea and then a nice hot shower. But at last he settled on the couch, and then his story did unfold, and I struggled to keep a straight face as his tale of woe was told. "I arranged to meet a mate," he said, "on a compost bin nearby, when I caught sight of a big dark shadow diving from the sky. I tried to burrow into the heap as fast as my little feet might, but soon I was hoisted into the sky by a ruddy great big kite. Higher and higher, up and up we went. Then just as my breath was almost spent, I thought very quickly of a last-ditch plan to bite his foot as hard as I can. He screamed and released me, and he looked quite sick, but a passing pair of buzzards had another little trick. They played their famous game of drop and catch. Then more joined in and it became a serious match. Luckily, a fledgling buzzard dropped me by mistake. And then I had the luck to break my fall by landing in the lake. Now, I am a very good swimmer. So for the bank, I did strike. When I felt my foot clamped in the jaws of a passing, hungry pike. But I've beaten all those birds of prey who tried to do me in, so I turned around and bit him too, on his scaly chin. I then laid in a sunny field to get my fur quite dry, when I caught sight of a great big cat hunting in the rye. He said,

that perhaps you'd like to stay? Well, the owner of the toy shop was surprised when I telephoned to order another doll's house for him to call his home. So Unc was very lucky to land here on his feet. With so much of his family here, his life was now a treat. But I've made them all swear a promise. Never recommend this place because, well, think about it, we've run right out of space. So there you have it, my friends. And now you can see why this house is so full of happy creatures. Even our cat, Firkin, looks after them, and so does Basil the dog too. But more of Basil in the next episode.

Well, I hope you enjoyed that episode from my book, Down on Red Bucket Farm. It is in hardback and beautifully illustrated in colour by the renowned Emsworth artist, Tracy Sullivan. To purchase a copy, please go to the Royal Hotel, Ventnor, Isle of Wight, the Boxgrove Stores, Boxgrove, Chichester, Bookends in the High Street, Emsworth, Hailing Book and Music Venue on Hailing Island, the Star and Garter Public House in East Dean near Goodwood, or the offices of VRS Engineering at Wallington Fairham. And when you buy your copy, I hope you enjoy reading it just as much as I did writing it. Join me, Francis Emery, next week for another episode of Down on Red Bucket Farm.

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1: 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I run the Waterlooville Memory Cafe, which is held in the community centre in Waterlooville. 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
4: Hello. I'm David, and I'm here to tell you about the friendly coffee mornings held at the Stride Centre in Daffodil Way, Denvilles, every Thursday between 10 a.m. and midday. These are sponsored by the Warblington and Denvilles Residents Association and are aimed mainly at those who are retired. Do drop in for a free coffee and a chat, make new friends, and enjoy informal games if you wish. Teresa and her team hope to see you there.

Good morning, one and all. Yes, it's me, Bobby Boy. I wasn't expecting to be here today or this evening, but someone has volunteered to sit with my wife, so I am back on air, I am glad to say. I don't like missing. Anyhow, I hope you're all very, very well, and it's going to be looking after yourself in this extreme heat we're going to have over the next 3 or 4 days. But we don't worry too much, because we have some of the best music broadcast over the last 50 years, 60 years even. Anyhow, today, as you know, I have a theme over the last few weeks. Last week, I think it was Baby, wasn't it? And then the week before, it was the songs with love in the title. Anyhow, it's all to do with travel today, And I can't think of a better way to travel on the than on the Chattanooga Choo Choo.

Still sounds good, doesn't it? 70, 80 years later. Yeah, everybody likes that, don't they? As I say, everything's to do with travelling today, and I must thank my colleague and good friend, Jeff, up there in Basingstoke. I was doing some research on all these records to try and find them all with something to do with travel, and I asked Jeff what he knew, because Jeff's a musician, and he sent me another 10, I think it was. So thanks very much, Jeff, and we'll be playing some of your suggestions as well. Thank you. If you're travelling, you might be hitching a ride.

0: There we are, Hitchin' a Ride, Vanity Fair. What was that, 60, 68, 69? Yeah, good. Flanders and Swan, not people I like, not to my taste. I don't say I don't like them, but not to my taste of music. But they recorded a bass song, not many bass songs, and a Transport of Delight. Thank you, Jeff.
1: The first song is about a bus. It's a noisy, raucous, rather...
2: vulgar?
1: Yes, almost vulgar, I suppose, but we like it, and it helps us to get the pitch of the hall. It's originally subtitled A Transport of Delight.

0: 97 horsepower omnibus. I stops when I'm requested, although it spoils the ride, so he can shout,
1: "Get out of it! We're full right up inside."

There we are. Sorry about that. I was talking to Ed from the Isle of Wight, who just nominated a song for me to do with the Isle of Wight. But that was Flanders and Swan, Transport of the Light. I'm going back now some time. Slow Boat to China. We all know that, don't we? I'd like to get you. And this is by Freddie Martin and his orchestra with Glenn Hughes and the Martin Men on vocals. It was originally written by Frank Lesser in 1947 and recorded by Benny Goodman with vocals by Hendrickson, Al Hendrickson. As I say, this is the Glenn Hughes version the following year, 1948. Slow Boat to China.

There we are, slow boat to China. Freddie Martin and his orchestra with Glenn Hughes on vocals there, and the Martin Men. You can always tell the age of a song, can't you? Because it takes a third of the record before the music comes in, as it before the vocals come in, which is that soon disappeared with the 3-minute record, didn't it? August the 2nd, I ain't read anything out recently because we've been a bit busy, but in 1842 at the Port of Regatta, huge crowds cheered a team of four women rowers from Plymouth who took on a team of local male rowers. The course ran from Point, Old Portsmouth, up harbour, around the Royal George yacht, then back to Point. The women, to the astonishment and delight of all, and it was remarked upon that one of the women was the mother of 10 children, and they beat the men by 2 lengths. There we are, absolutely brilliant, as is this record from 1966.

That'll be Isle of Hollies from 1966. Great band, but they never did their own material, did they, the Hollies? Not known for their own material, like the Beatles were. Right, we're going back now, 22 years before that, to 1944, and a different form of transport completely. It's the trolley song from with Julie Garland, and this is from Meet Me in St. Louis.

0: There we are, the brilliant Julie Garland. I don't know if any of you... I was watching a film some months ago now. It was all about the Nuremberg trials. And she came on as a witness. And she was absolutely stunning as a witness. If I can remember the name of the film, I'll if I can find it, I'll let you know. You must watch it, although the film is quite shocking for obvious reasons. Right, I'm going to play a record now. But it's not so much for the singer, but for the piano player. I know there's lots of people out there who like pianos, but I wonder how many of you know that Jim Reeves recorded Yonder Comes a Sucker, most of us remember it, is Railroad, Steamboat, River and Canal, back in 1955. But this is, I'm going to play, is Jim in a 1960 version, live on stage. His piano player and road manager was Dean Manuel, who, along with the Blue Boys, were Jim's backing musicians. On this track, you can hear Dean playing. Unfortunately, he was in the airplane that Jim was piloting when they crashed in July the 30th, 1964, and both were lost. But just listen to this and hear the hear Dean's piano coming in after a bar of music. I'm sure Jeff will like this.
1: Don't mind listening to Yes Sir. I heard you when your foot hit the bridge.

are. Dean Manuel on piano there on that Jim Reeves track. Sadly, died with Jim in the aircraft. There's another bus song.

There we are, summer holiday, Cliff Richard, suggested by Wendy up there in Norwich. I saw that at the Empire up in East Street in Havant whenever it was, 63 I think, wasn't it? 63, anyhow, yeah, saw that. Skyliner, a well-known track by many orchestras, and it was first recorded on August the 3rd, 1944, and released in March 1945. It was recorded by Charlie Barnett and his orchestra, and Barnett played the clarinet along with Don McCook on sax. The Skyliner was a Douglas DC-2, a 14-seat commercial airliner operated by TWA between the 30s and the 40s, and this is the very original version of Skyliner.

there we are, the very first time, 78 years ago, if that's when it was first recorded. So that was live. Yeah, right, after this, we'll have a sing-song, okay? So get your have a drink or something.

There we are, Frank, from, where was I right there? 1964, but it was originally released that in 1954 he first recorded it. Right, we're going to have a sing-song. So get in good voice, everybody, open the back door, because you know the words, you don't have to even think about them. And it was recorded, no it wasn't, it was written in 1892, and you might see it featured quite a bit on the good old days, but I couldn't find anything. But anyhow, so here we go then. I want to hear everybody singing, because I've got my front door open here, because it's so warm. Here we go. 2, 3.

Well, that was okay, but I wasn't over-impressed with Thelma and June from Gosport. I could hardly hear them singing at all. And up the East Coast there, I never heard Sally singing up there in Harwich or Alan and Orpington. Already on the Isle of Wight, they should have all been singing, so I'm going to play it again, and this time I want to hear right across Avon. Here we go. And you, Jeff, up there in Basin, top of the voice, take it away.

Do you feel better after that? That was Nat King Cole, by the way, if you didn't know. But, yes, I can definitely hear Peter, the voices coming over the air. So that was lovely. I hope you enjoyed that. Because I was bashing it away, because all on my own in the studio, so there's no way to embarrass myself. Complete change of tempo now with Chas McDavid's Skiffle Group with Nancy Whiskey and Freight Train.

Hold on. There we are. That was Chas McDebitt and his Skiffle Group with Nancy Whiskey and Freight Train. You all know this one. King of the Road.

There we are. Everyone was a singer now, weren't they? It was on everybody's lips at that time. Right, I'm going to take two trips across America now. We're going to have Duke Ellington and take the A train. And then we're going to have Patti Page with Route 66.

Chicago to L.A. More than 2,000 miles all the way. Get your kicks en route.

I've never heard her sing that tempo before. Patty Page and Route 66. Well, am I thinking of Patsy Cline? Yes, I'm thinking of Patsy Cline because I am. These days, we seem to be used to demonstrations, don't we? But listen to this from 1824 in Portsmouth, Southsea, actually. 1874, the mayor read the riot act and sent troops armed with lime ammunition to disperse between 3,000 to 4,000 people from South Sea Common. They had gathered there in defence of the right of free access to the common for ordinary people and for the right of access along South Sea Beach. Their rights were threatened by the commercial interest of the pier company. In a confrontation that lasted 4 days, many people were badly beaten by police. Staves were issued by the police to their supporters and passers-by, and bystanders were attacked with equal brutality as those who were trying to keep the common open. Fortunately, no shots were fired, and the demonstrators, achieved their aims. Thank heavens for that. Cool. There we go. Nothing new in the world, is there? Eh? Nothing new in the world. What are we going up in the... we're going to go up in the balloon. And then we're going to go on a train and a boat and a plane with Billy J. Kramer.

There we are, Billy J. Kramer and the Dakotas. Now, I know there's quite a few guitarists out there listening in, but everyone thinks that the electric guitar was sometime in the 1950s, or perhaps the very late 40s. But I'm going to play you a version of Solo Flight, which, for Jeff's information, is a foxtrot. And this is in 1944, recorded by Benny Goodman and his orchestra, featuring Charlie Christian on the electric guitar. Have a listen to this.

There we are. Solo flight. I don't know if I've written anything else. Dooby dooby doo and... Dave Tough on drums on that. Dave Tough on drums. Not so well known as Louis Belson, of course, but excellent. As are Peter, Paul and Mary.

0: There we are, Peter, Paul and Mary, leaving on a jet plane. Who else made that? The chap with the blonde hair. I've got it coming to me in a minute. Now then, as you might have been listening to the show this morning, thank you for one or two, actually three or four compliments I've received this morning. Thank you so much. You're all loving this records to do with transport. And I love putting it together. And as I say, I thank God, thank my colleague and friend Jeff from Basingstoke, who sent me in eight or nine numbers, which I had not so much forgotten, didn't know about. Anyhow, I wonder how many of you like gospel music. This is a lady I've never heard of, and she's Sister Rosetta Sharp, and This Train.
1: This train is a clean train, you know this train.

There we are. Where are we going? Sister Rosetta Tharpe, not Sharp. This train, beautiful. Right, I was going to play this track by the Beatles, Ticket to Ride, but I've got another one by the Beatles I want to play, so I'm going to play two on the trot, and it's going to be Baby You Can Drive My Car by the Beatles, but the second one, Ticket to Ride, is by Alma Cogan. So here we go.

There we are, two tracks there by the Beatles, Ride My Car, and of course the second one was Ticket to Ride with Alma Cogan. Thank you, Wendy, for your answer phone message, which I've just picked up. Thank you. Just a quick one before we go. Joe David Jackson, musician and singer-songwriter, was born at Burton-on-Trent, but moved to Portsmouth at the age of one. He grew up in Portsgrove and learned to play the violin, but then persuaded his father to install a piano in their cramped council house. He attended City of Portsmouth Boys' School, but the family moved to Bridgemarie, which is across the water in Gosport, or just the other side, when he was 15. He won a scholarship to the Royal Academy of Music, travelling to London to study, and Jackson acquired the name Joe around that time due to his resemblance to Joe 90, the puppet character. Locally, he played in the band Edward Bear, which changed its name to Arms and Legs. Yes. Disillusioned with the band's lack of success, Jackson did cabaret, including playing the piano at the Playboy Club in Southsea. That was in Osborne Road. His first ever gig as the front man took place at the Cumberland Tavern, which I know quite well. With a new band, Jackson recorded new demos at Telecom's recording studio on London Road North End and took it around the record companies. Rejected by Virgin and United Artists, he was finally signed by A&M. The album was Look Sharp, and his first hit is She Really Going Out With Him, charted on both sides of the Atlantic. There we are. I wonder how many people were. He was born in 1954, so there might be a few people around who know Jabe. I was told that he lived in Old Portsmouth off of the High Street, but not too sure about that. Like, what we got? 5 minutes. Canned Heat on the road again.

I'm going to fade that because, I'm fading it because I've only got a short while left. I wanted to play this track. I'm going to play out with this track because Eddie got in touch with me from the Isle of Wight. And he said, have you ever heard of Eddie Say? No, he never. Who is it? Laurie Say. It's Eddie that contacted me. And he recorded lots of records about the Isle of Wight in the 1960s. And I'm going to play out with The Hovercraft from 1968. But first of all, I'd like to thank Tricia and Michael for sponsoring the show. Although they're up in, up in Yorkshire this week. Harrogate. And I just thank everybody who phoned in an email to say how much they enjoyed today's show. Thank you very much. A complete compliment. And thanks for Jeff for supplying some of the tracks. And I will be back with you this evening at 7:30. So go and think of some good music for your requests. So I was to say cheerio for now. Look after yourself in this weather. And this is Laurie Say and The Hovercraft.

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Hello everyone, and welcome to Anything Goes. Well, musically, and as long as it's vintage, that is. I'm Tony Bradley, and I shall be playing a wide range of music from a wide range of genres, plus broadcasts, spoken word, poems, comedy, and I shall also throw a few quizzes in there as well. In fact, anything goes.

A Man Without Love, a number 3 hit in Britain for Engelbert Humperdinck. And it was also a number 12 hit in the States, and a number 10 in Australia, and a number 9 in Germany in 1968. Well, it was the year before that Engelbert had a hit with Release Me. But the song had been a number 1 R&B hit for Esther Phillips in 1962, and it also took Esther to number 8 in the American charts at the time. But the song is an old country song that dates back to 1949, and it's been recorded by a whole host of country performers over the years. But a version by Jimmy Heap and the Melody Masters, with Perk Williams, proved very popular in 1954.

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0: Got it? 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

Zing a Little Song, Bing Crosby with Jane Wyman, with Judd Conlon's Rhythm Airs, and a song by Harry Warren and Leah Robin from Bing's 1952 movie, Just For You. In the 1940s, Frank Sinatra was dubbed The Voice, and there was never any doubt as to why. As we can hear on Frank's 1945 recording of George and Ira Gershwin's Someone Do Watch Over Me, with orchestra directed by Axel Stordahl.

Absolutely wonderful. The Voice, Frank Sinatra, with Someone to Watch Over Me. To a mystery singer now, but in this case, it's three singers. So for a gold star, who are these three brothers who took Standing on the Corner to number 4 in the British charts in 1960? And a clue? Well, none of the brothers are likely to become a monarch, despite their surname. So none of the brothers are likely to become a monarch, despite their surname. And that should just about give them away. So for a gold star, who are they?

standing on the corner, Dennis, Michael, and William. The King brothers. Yes, the King brothers. And hopefully my clue that none of the brothers are likely to become a monarch, despite their surname, gave them away. And if you identified the King brothers, a gold star. To a name that tune now for another gold star. And this number got to number 37 in the American charts in 1957. And a clue, well, the title of the number is something that a magician would do. Yes, the title of the number is something that a magician would do. Well, I think that's just about giving it away. So for a gold star, what is the title of this number?

And our mystery tune is, well, I said that the title of the number is something that a magician would do, and a magician does tricks. Yes, tricks. But the title of the number is actually Tricky. So if you identify tricks, well, I'll allow that. But if you identify Tricky, a well-earned gold star. And as I say, Tricky was a number 37 hit in 1957 for Ralph Martiri and his orchestra. To a poem now, and it's a short one this week. In fact, it's only the first verse of a four-verse poem, and it's called Go Away Death by Alfred Austin, who in 1896 became the Poet Laureate until his death 17 years later. Well, Alfred published many poetry books, but he was highly critical of fellow poets of his day, even calling the poems of Robert Browning detestable gibberish. Well, sadly for Austin, many felt that his own poetry was less than that expected of a poet laureate. Well, see what you think. Go Away Death by Alfred Austin. Go away, Death. You have come too soon. To sunshine and song I but just awaken, and the dew on my heart is undried and unshaken. Come back at noon. I'll read it again. Go away, Death. You have come too soon. To sunshine and song I but just awaken, and the dew on my heart is undried and unshaken. Come back at noon. Well, the first two lines seem straightforward, but the third line, to sunshine and song I but just awaken, well, it's not too bad, is it? And it's possibly suggesting that he had much in life left to do. And the fourth line, I'm not sure that it works that well. And the dew on my heart is undried and unshaken, suggesting perhaps that he hasn't yet reached old age. And then comes the last line that could be viewed as slightly comical. Come back at noon. And as I say, the poem has three other verses in similar vein. Well, it's not a bad idea for a poem, and to the Victorians it possibly meant a lot more than it means to us today. Well, it's not Shakespeare, is it? But in his day, Alfred's poetry had many admirers, although one of his books only sold 17 copies. Go Away Death by Alfred Austin. Let's play out this week with Ralph Martiri and his orchestra once again, and his version of Tequila. A pleasure, as always, to have your company. And I'm here next week with more vintage music, a poem, and some quizzes. So please do join me then. And until then, this is Tony Bradley saying, as always, keep safe and take care.

0: Tony Bradley was sponsored by family and friends in memory of Gladys Watkinson. As Glad always said, take time to smell the roses and keep a song in your heart.
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4: 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Your eventual income may depend on the size of the fund at retirement, future interest rates, and tax legislation. So it's Richard Palmer signing off, and I'm looking forward to hearing from you.
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1: 6
0: of California Cool. Can hear you scratching your head or somewhere else and thinking, what on earth can this all be about? Well, do you remember the lovely summers of the late 50s and early 60s and the music that went with it? Those lazy, hazy, crazy days of summer. Well, grab this for a further clue.
2: America without graffiti. Paradise retained. No AIDS. No crack. No smack. No dot-com. No geeks in Silicon Valley. No girls with silicon implants. Instead, the Pacific Ocean laps the beaches of Venice, Hermosa, and Laguna. The sun shines on the backs of the bronze boys who race to catch the wave. And on the beach wait the cutest girls in the world. This was the Californian dream of the Beach Boys. And they dreamt that an

0: since year one of the Kennedy administration.
1: I do not believe that any of us would exchange places with any other people or any other generation. And so, my fellow Americans, ask not what your country can do for you. Ask what you can do for your country.
2: A young, tuned-in president where youth seemed to be taking over. That was 1961. Throughout the 60s, we had been fed the California Dream, or California Cool, and the major record label during the progression of the 60s was Elektra. It had now become a major label, and through 1966 and 68, Jack Holzman nurtured adventurous albums by Love, Tim Buckley and Judy Collins. Each LP featured an imaginative and elaborate orchestration. In the summer of 67, Elektra enjoyed the fruits of large album and single sales from the Doors, who had broken through to the mainstream. They were closely associated with the counterculture, free love, drugs, and opposition to the Vietnam War. As keyboard player Ray Mankiewicz explains, the Doors offered more than just a musical experience.
3: When the Doors stepped on stage, all there was this holy moment. Four guys on stage, an audience out there, and we walked out of a concert just feeling absolutely in touch with the universe. And that was the message of Jim Morrison. Get in touch with yourself. When you get in touch with yourself, you'll be in touch with the universe. When you're in touch with the universe, not only are you in touch

0: in the late summer of 65, Hello I Love You top singles chart, and The Doors' third album, Waiting for the Sun, was top of the LP charts. And that track we just heard there, Love Street, was the B-side, of course, of Hello I Love You, but it was also included in the Waiting for the Sun LP. Jack Holzman, president of Elektra Records, recalls how the company's success with The Doors was in danger of being dissipated by the erratic and volatile behaviour of The Doors' charismatic lead singer, Jim Morrison. Here he elaborates.
1: Jim was a guy who hated anybody to put any restrictions on him. And he would break out in a kind of rash when that happened, and he'd get himself in a lot of trouble. And he was a very bad drunk. He was one of those nasty drunks. And he would taunt people on a stage if he was at the whiskey. And he would say, I can sing blues better than you can, man, and get into a kind of a shouting match between Jim and the stage and just want to go squirrel underneath the table. He wasn't ready for what happened.

0: Love those tracks. Love Me Two Time, follow up to Light My Fire here in the UK in the singles market. And then People Are Strange, the follow-up single to that follow-up single, if you get what I mean. While the Doors were using strings and brass on their new recordings, Electra's second biggest artist, Judy Collins, was going in the other direction. She'd just completed two very successful albums, In My Life and Wild Flowers, with a lot of orchestral arrangement, and now she was going in the other direction, and she had another producer, David Enderley, and also a rock band, which consisted of James Burton, Van Dyke Park, and Stephen Stills. Over to you, Judy.
1: Yeah, well, you know us. By now, you know we don't repeat ourselves, and we don't do it if everybody's doing it. Even if we've been doing it, we don't necessarily do it.
2: You have a really fine musician lineup on that album.
1: Beautiful. That was very much David Enderley. I came in with my own band from New York, and we started the process. But David said, look, we want to move into an unexpected direction. And the tone and the direction of the music changed.
0: On this new album, Who Knows Where the Time Goes, a song, incidentally, that was written by Sandy Denny, a young English folk singer, and Judy recorded it a year before Sandy Denny recorded it with Fairport Convention. And I think Judy made a top-notch version. Let's have a listen.

0: deliciously lovely, divine, dreamy sound from the west coast of America. It couldn't be anywhere else, could it? Of Crosby, Stills, Nash and Sometimes Young. Before that, we had Judy Collins making a great job of Sandy Denny's Where Does the Time Go? Hey, my name's Henry Turtle. You're listening to Angel Radio, and this is California Cool. And it doesn't get much cooler than Crosby, Stills and Nash, Sometimes Young, the world's first supergroup. David Crosby, Stephen Stills, Neil Young and Graham Nash were stars in their own right. But David Crosby came from the Byrds, Stephen Stills and Neil Young from Buffalo Springfield, and Graham Nash from the very un-Californian environment of England's Manchester. David Crosby, of course, was a member of the Byrds, Stephen Stills and Neil Young, Buffalo Springfield, and Graham Nash from the Manchester band The Hollies, who'd have many a hit with tracks like Bus Stop, I'm Alive, Just One Look, On a Carousel, Look Through Any Window, and so on.
1: Riding along on a carousel, will I catch up to you?
0: Hollies, Graham Nash.
2: We were five kids from Manchester, a great live band. We could make people shake their ass. We could make them have a good time in the clubs. We could sing and we could play. Carrie Anne was originally about Marianne Faithfull, who was a friend of the band's at that time. And everybody I know wanted Marianne. But when we came down to actually finishing it, we chickened out and called it Carrie Anne.
1: Hey, Carrie Anne, what's your game now? Can anybody play?
2: Paul called me one day to say that they were going to do this worldwide telecast. And did I want to go? And I said, sure. In looking at the pictures, it was really odd to see what we were all wearing at the time. It was flower power at its height. We had a great time. We really did.
0: Meanwhile, across the Atlantic, the British invasion was in full swing. Apart from the emergence of Bob Dylan, David Crosby was just knocked sideways by the Beatles. He went to see Hard Day's Night at the Pix Theatre in Hollywood with fellow band members of the Byrds, and he came out and he said, that's what I want to do for the rest of my life. And he's still doing it.
3: The Beatles changed everything, because they're the ones that took much more complex changes and put them to that rock and roll backbeat and synthesized a new music. And for me, they changed my life completely.
4: The Byrds really began with Roger McGuinn and Gene Clark, and they got together when Gene happened to see Roger performing Beatles songs with an acoustic 12-string guitar. But it wasn't really very long after that, David Crosby happened to wander in, and he just put a harmony on top. And the three of them realized together that there was a magic there.
0: Musically, yes, but Mr. Crosby's arrival proved to be a double-edged sword.
4: McGuinn knew Crosby was a tough guy to work with. I mean, Crosby had an ego. Even though he didn't have any success, he could be a troublemaker. So initially, McGuinn didn't want Crosby in the band. But they also realized that the sum of the three was more important, so they brought him in.
0: Drummer Michael Clark and Chris Hillman on board, and was complete. And they had a big hit with their first release.

0: Birds bass player Chris Hillman.
1: By the time we plugged in and started to play, it was 8-9 months when we finally got our first show and then recorded Mr. Tambourine Man. None of us expected it to happen that quickly. We really didn't know what we were doing. There was no blueprint how to be a rock band, so we just sort of had to learn it. And that's really why the Birds sound developed around Roger McGuinn's 12-string guitar playing. It was really just an extension of what he did as a folk singer. Affected some members of the band differently than others. And remember now, I was just the bass player. So any and all mischievous activities were undertaken by Mr. Crosby and the front line.
0: And this is John Iverson, critic and sometime contributor to the Rolling Stone magazine.
2: He was mostly focused on himself. As he said to me, he was like a blithe spirit kind of floating, stoned out of his mind, and he wreaked havoc and he brought beauty.

You're listening to part six of California Cool. And at this stage of proceedings, we're examining that magical vocal and instrumental quartet, Crosby's, Stills, Nash, and occasionally Young. Well, we've investigated Graham Nash and the Byrds, but before we move on to Stephen Stills and, of course, the magnificent Neil Young, let's listen to the B-side of that track we just heard there, 8 Miles High, which is the magnificently titled Why.

0: And that is what they called at the time Raga Rock. Why? B-side of Birds 8 Miles High. Now, we are exploring how Crosby, Stills and Nash, and occasionally Young, that fantastic musical and vocal quartet who charmed us towards the end of the 60s and onwards into the 70s indeed, came about. Now let's explore how Stephen Stills and Neil Young became part of Crosby, Stills and Nash. And if you've got an auntie, aunt or uncle who love Neil Young, and I know a lot of you do, grab them, because I've got an actual interview of him in this section of California Cool. At this time, the world chums was changing, and Buffalo Springfield, who incidentally got their name from a steamroller which was parked outside a coffee shop when they were trying to think up a name, and Buffalo Springfield was created. What a great name for a steamroller. Band seemed to capture the radical change of times that were taking place in those days, with Stephen Stills's composition For What It's Worth. But as Stephen Stills here explains, it wasn't from any radical political thing, but from a licensing dispute. Over to you, Steve Stills.
1: Neil Young and Bruce Palmer came to Los Angeles, and Stephen Stills connected with the two of them, and then Richie Furey and Dewey Martin came together. The Buffalo Springfield came to be. The Springfield were able to create yet again a landmark sound that brought together elements of folk, blues, rock that had an amazing impact on fans and musicians alike.
2: It's like 1,000 kids on the street having a funeral for a bar, and all these cops, I mean, like the Macedonians in full battle array across the street, and this turned into this mess.

0: We learned all these songs on acoustic guitars before we were allowed to borrow by way of Chris Hillman electric guitars. And then when we all plugged in finally, it sounded fabulous. And no one was more surprised than us.
1: I thought they were really good, and then I got them a job at the Whiskey A Go-Go. I talked to the owner, and I said, you got to hire these guys. They're really good. And he hired them, and then he kept them over for another week because they were drawing so much business in.
0: See, the control group, the study group, was the waitresses, and they said keep them. I mean, we never got any of them to go home with us, but they wanted us on as the band.
2: Crawdaddy was the first influential rock and roll magazine. And Paul Williams, its editor and founder, was a very important person if you wanted to know what was going on.
3: The connoisseurs were very aware of Buffalo Springfield. I was lucky to see them live at the end of 1966 at the Whiskey A Go-Go. The stuff that was going on between Stills and Young on their dueling guitars was just phenomenal.
4: Stop. What's that sound? Everybody look what's going on.
1: And that's when I took David down to see him. I said, you got to hear this band. They're unbelievable. But I'm the one that took him down to meet the Buffalo Springfield, and he didn't even like them then.
2: This is John Ineson, Rolling Stone columnist and critic and man about the pop scene in the Californian cool days.
5: In 1966, their debut album was all original material. And even the Byrds, who were the kingpins of American rock at that point, weren't doing all original material. That certainly marked them as being unique and different. They charted their own course. They broke ground in so many different genres of music that there was no doubting the influence that they have had. But they never had the commercial success at all. They never had a number one record. I mean, the guys in the band really never made any money. And the band was in debt quite often.

0: Because of Buffalo Springfield's lack of chart success, there was a very strong feeling between Neil Young and Stephen Stills because of lack of money, which caused friction between the two creative parts of the Buffalo Springfield.
1: They both wanted it so badly, and also they were being told over and over again that they deserved success, that they were up there alongside the Beatles, the Rolling Stones, and the Byrds.
0: The band had everything going for them when they signed for Arthur Edigan's Atlantic label. Here's Neil Young.
2: Well, the music was great. It's too bad it was never recorded correctly, or the Buffalo Springfield would have been far more of a memory than they are now. There was only Ahmet Erdogan really had a grip on what the Springfield records should sound like.
0: Developing their relationship with Chris Hillman, Dave Crosby, and the rest of the Byrds, Buffalo Springfield supported the Byrds on tour. And Neil Young was having a real problem dealing with the situation where he was adulated. People were hanging on his every word, but he hadn't achieved anything chart-wise or financially.
1: The song Mr. Soul was born from the expectations of the Buffalo Springfield. And in many ways, Neil was writing about the adulation, how fans were all over him and hanging on his every word. And he had that godlike stature already without having the success yet. And he found that very difficult to deal with. And he always has.
3: I

0: The conflict aspect of the Buffalo Springfield, pitting Stephen and Neil against each other, is a part of their story. Each was competing with the other. Each wanted to outdo the other. And that certainly spurred on their creativity. In those days, being the lead guitar was the focus of attention. Now, Neil was initially the lead guitar player, but Stephen's guitar playing just grew by leaps and bounds, and so he began to challenge that role. And you don't challenge Neil on his own turf.
1: I guess the pressure of being in the band and trying to make things happen, well, you know, I think it affected me. Freaking out and quitting the band a couple of times and, you know, throwing my guitar against a chair, and went through a normal teenage to adult changeover period there. We were kind of crazy for a while, you know, just like anybody else under a lot of pressure. Bunch of kids, and, you know, was a pretty fast-moving time.
2: Magnificent Stephen Stills.
3: The various members of the group started attracting the entourage, the sycophants, and other vermin, and we were just about to go to New York to be on the Johnny Carson show, and that would have pretty much put us on the map, I think. The plane was the next day, and Neil calls and said, "I'm quitting the band." It was pretty simple. Neil wanted to move on.
2: Neil Young was absent, and David Crosby stood in for him. And after that, Crosby and Stephen Stills hung out together. They were seen around everywhere. They visited all sorts of people, and one of them was Mama Cass. And she drew all factions together. Neil Young, Stephen Stills, Graham Nash, and of course, David Crosby. So she was responsible for Crosby, Stills, Nash, and sometimes Young.
3: Me and Crosby were hanging out, clubbing and chasing girls and going around to visit people in their houses. Well, let's go over to Cass's. Let's go to Joni's. Let's go here. Let's go there. Yeah, it was fabulous.
2: This is Chris Hillman, bass player with the Byrds, explaining that David Crosby had to be sacked.
4: Actually, Roger and I fired David, but he didn't leave. We had to let him go because he didn't seem like his heart was in it, and the Byrds were splintering apart. David was just hard to work with at the time, and he wanted to work with Stephen Stills, so we said goodbye to him, and that was the end of that.
5: They came over to my house and said, "We'll do better without you. You're an absolute nutcase. We don't need you."
2: And David Crosby wasn't exactly upset about being fired from the Byrds. They'd run their course, near as damn it, and he wanted to get into future projects. Also appearing on the scene now, on his travels, he and Stills seemed to be always visiting Mama Cass, and she was kind of pulling the four of them, Crosby, Stills, Nash and Young, together, without meaning to, but just saying, "Hey, you know, you lot fit, so we've got to thank Mama Cass." Well, look, here's Graham Nash explaining how it came to ex-Hollies, of course.
6: We met because of Cass Elliott. She was a dear friend of Graham's and a dear friend of mine, and she knew that we would like each other, so she brought him over to my house and didn't tell me who he was. The name didn't connect up for me. I'd already noticed him as a singer, because I'm a harmony freak, and the minute I heard him sing on those Hollies hits, I'd say, "Oh, there's one. That guy's scary good."
2: Graham Nash's vocal arrangement on the Hollies' minor hit, King Midas in Reverse, were a revelation. And he sung all the vocal parts himself. And it perfectly reflects the 1967 Summer of Love and changed Mr. Nash's vocal ambitions completely. It was time to move on.

0: And I didn't know when I met him, but we liked each other a lot right away. But it was Cass that did it. It's that scene, you know. I'd been her friend for years by that point, and she'd met Graham in London, I think, right?
1: Actually, in Hollywood.
0: Oh, in Hollywood?
1: Yeah, a strange little 15-year-old kid called Rodney Bingenheimer, who's now a famous DJ in America, was a big Hollies fan, and he came to a party that we were all at, and he said, "What are you doing later?" And everybody else walked away, and I'm left with this kid, and I'm going, you know, "I don't know, what are you doing?" He goes, "Well, I've got these friends, they're recording a couple of blocks away called the Mamas and the Papas. Do you want to go?" And I'm glad I went. My entire life would have been so different. I didn't have to go. The rest of the Hollies didn't go.
0: Fast Running Rivers of Choice and Chance.
1: Yes, you wrote it.

0: That programme was sponsored by Lynn and Hamish in Shanklin. 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

The sound of Billie Holiday getting the program underway today. My name is Dave Decourt, and I've saved a seat here around the gramophone just for yourself. The tea's just mashed, so I'll pour a couple of cups of Yorkshire's finest, and we can settle down and listen to some great music.

That's Mrs. Jack Hilton and her band, I'll Never Say Never Again and Again. She was born in Blackpool, Lancashire, as Florence Parkinson, and of course married Jack Hilton, but carved a great career out for herself. This song has been covered by many, many artists, but here's a nice version by The Platters, who reached number 8 on the charts in 1960.

0: Well, if I'd have known it was going to be quite so foggy, I wouldn't have set sail in the first place. The Platters and Harbour Lights.
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unmistakable banjo-playing sound of George Formby, the Lancashire Toreador, a song he recorded on the Regal Xenophone label on the 21st of March 1937. George was extremely proud of his Lancastrian roots. A complete change of mood now as we listen to Jeanette MacDonald and Nelson Eddy.

Jeanette MacDonald and Nelson Eddy from the film Sweethearts that they did together in 1938. Farewell to Dreams. Now, this song was originally recorded by Glenn Miller in 1942, but here's the version by the Andrews Sisters. Kalamazoo.

Originally featured in the 1942 film Orchestra Wives by Glenn Miller and Tex Panicki, that's covered there by the Andrews Sisters. Let's pay a visit to Sarah Vaughan now, and we catch her in a sentimental mood.

Such a pure voice that woman had. Sarah Vaughan in a sentimental mood. Let's share the madcap humour now of Spike Jonze and his City Slickers.

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0: Serenade in the Night from 1937. That's Ambrose and his orchestra with Sam Brown at the microphone. You're listening to me, Dave DeCourt, and a programme I like to call Dave's Indulgence. Why? Because that's just what it is. A total indulgence. Here's Al Jolson.
1: Are the stars out tonight? I don't know if it's cloudy or bright.

0: Composed by Harry Warren and the lyrics by Al Dubin. That was written for the film Dames from 1934, where it was introduced by Dick Powell and Ruby Keeler, and covered over the years by numerous artists, such as Ben Selvin in 1934, Peggy Lee in 1947, The Lettermen in 1966, Art Garfunkel in 75, The 3 Degrees in 1982, and even Rod Stewart in 2003. But that was the very distinctive voice of Al Jolson.
1: Dave DeCourt, Remembering When.

Such a classic that song has become over the years, written by Hoagy Carmichael. But for me, that's the standout version by Ray Charles. Georgia on my mind. Charlie Coons playing Our Piano in the Parlour now. Don't worry, I've moved the aspidistra.

0: Charlie Coons at the piano, playing Close to You. And now, many years ago, I had the lease to a cinema in Blackpool, and as such, a few times a year, I had to go down to the West End in London to book films and generally meet the renters. Now, I can't remember which film renter it was, whether it was United Pictures, Disney, or Rank, or whoever. One of them had a secretary, and that was Charlie Coons' granddaughter. I got on quite well with her. She was a very nice lady. That's apropos of nothing. I thought I'd just thread that one in. Now, from the film High Society, here's Bing Crosby and Grace Kelly.
1: Suntan, wind blown, honeymooners at last,

0: Lovely. Written by Cole Porter in 1956. That's Bing Crosby and Grace Kelly from the film High Society.
1: Hello, everyone. This is Terry Harrison from Houston, Texas. Whenever I can, I like to listen to Dave DeCourt.
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That's a sound Victor Sylvester made all his own. Hear my song, Violetta. Now, probably remembered best for this one from 1960, it's the King Brothers.

The King Brothers. The group was composed of three brothers who first performed together professionally on the TV show Shop Window in 1952, initially performing as the King Three. They appeared on the BBC television early in their career on 6-5 Special, and by 1957 had been named top vocal group in the readers' poll of the NME, the New Musical Express. The first hit on the UK singles chart was their cover of A White Sport Coat, which hit number 6 in 1957. In October 1960, they were again voted top vocal group in the NME readers' poll. They had a string of successful singles throughout 61, after which time they continued recording, but found their popularity waning. That one was from 1960, Standing on the Corner. From the soundtrack of the film Oklahoma, here's Gordon McRae and Surrey with the Fringe on top.

0: A lovely rendition of Fly Me to the Moon by Tony Bennett. And before that, you heard Gordon McRae from Rodgers and Hammerstein's Oklahoma, the film version from 1955, Surrey with a Fringe on Top. Just a reminder, you're listening to me, Dave DeCourt, and I really appreciate your company. Now, just a couple of minutes ago, we had a song from the soundtrack of the film Oklahoma. Here's one from The Wizard of Oz. If I only had a brain.
1: I could while away the hours, conferring with the flowers, consulting with the rain. In my head, I'd be scratching while my thoughts were busy hatching if I only had a brain.

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And then I'd sit and think some more. 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

0: gosh, it would be awful pleasing to reason out the reason for things I can't explain. Then perhaps I'll deserve you and be even worthy of you if I only had a brain.
1: Sung by the Scarecrow, played by Ray Bolger, from the 1939 film The Wizard of Oz. And while we're on film soundtracks, here's one from Guys and Dolls, Vivian Blaine and Adelaide's Lament.
2: It says here in this book, the average unmarried female, basically insecure, due to some long frustration, may react

spray it wherever you figure the streptococci like. You can give her a shot for whatever she's got, but it just won't work. If she's tired of getting that fish eye from the hotel clerk, a person can develop a cold. It says here, the female remaining single, just in the legal sense, shows a neurotic tendency. See note. Note. Corona.

person can develop a cough. You can feed her all day with the vitamin A and the bromo fizz, but the medicine never gets anywhere near where the trouble is.

wedding trip. A patient can develop la grippe. When they get on the train for Niagara and she can hear church bells chime. The compartment is air conditioned and the mood sublime. Then they get off at Saratoga for the 14th time. A patient can develop la grippe, la grippe, la post nasal drip. With the wheezes and the sneezes and a sinus that's really a pip from a lack of communication.

Another soundtrack there from Guys and Dolls, a 1955 musical film starring Marlon Brando, Gene Simmons, Frank Sinatra and Vivian Blaine. The film spanned lots of lovely songs. Your eyes are the eyes of a woman in love. A bushel and a peck. I've never been in love before. And that one, Adelaide's Lament, sung by Vivian Blaine. I'm going to play a couple of Woody Herman tunes now, starting with Laura.

A couple of tunes from the Woody Herman Orchestra, starting with Laura, and then that one, At the Woodchopper's Ball. Well, I'm afraid, gentle listener, that's almost my allotted time over. I do hope you've enjoyed at least some of the songs that I've played, and that you'll keep me company this time next week. This is Dave DeCourt saying, have a really great week. Look after yourselves, stay safe, and I'll see you soon. And I'll leave you with Fred Astaire and Johnny Green. Bye-bye.

0: Remember!
1: 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A pension is a long-term investment. The fund value may fluctuate and can go down. Your eventual income may depend on the size of the fund at retirement, future interest rates, and tax legislation. I'm looking forward to hearing from you.
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4: Oh, and there's Grandad with his hanky on his head.

Rosemary Squires was born with the name Joan Rosemary Yarrow. She was born in Bristol on the 7th of December 1928. She was a singer and recording artist with jazz bands and big bands. She was also a cabaret and concert artiste.

Rosemary Squires was the daughter of a civil servant. She took singing, guitar and piano lessons while she was at school at St Edmund's Girls' School in Salisbury. She entertained the troops by singing on nearby British and American army bases around Salisbury. She sang with various music groups and with a Polish military band, and at the same time she was working in an antique bookshop.

Rosemary Squire's career started in 1940 with an appearance on the BBC Home Service's Children's Hour. And her career carried on right through into the 21st century. Rosemary was also the president of the Studio Theatre in Salisbury.

0: So long, Jack. Keep on walking it, the track.
1: When Rosemary Squires became a professional singer, she performed with big bands such as Ted Heath, Geraldo and Cyril Stapleton. She also sang with the smaller jazz bands of Max Harris, Kenny Baker, and she appeared at the BBC Festival of Jazz at the Royal Albert Hall with the Alan Clare Band.

In 1948, at the age of 20, Rosemary moved from Salisbury to London. In the 1950s and 1960s, she became a regular on the BBC Light programme. That was on programmes such as Melody Time, Workers' Playtime, and she also worked in the United States with Danny Kaye and Sammy Davis Jr., and she appeared on the famous Johnny Carson show.

In 1994, Rosemary Squires was part of the entertainment for Prince Edward's 30th birthday celebrations. And during the 2012 Royal Diamond Jubilee, Rosemary undertook two nationwide tours to celebrate her own Diamond Jubilee in show business.

0: In the 1960s, Rosemary Squires recorded the Now Hands That Do Dishes jingle as part of the Fairy Liquid washing up advertisement, and that continued to be used right through until 2000.
1: I spy with my little eye something beginning with F.
2: Oh, you mean my fairy liquid.
1: Do you like it?
2: Oh, yes.
1: Why?
2: Because it's specially soft on my hands.
1: Soft as can be.
2: That's right. Very, very soft. Fairy liquid makes lots of these soft suds to get all the tea things clean, you see.
1: You spy something now.
2: All right. I spy with my little eye something beginning with H.
1: Hands.

Rosemary Squires returned to live in Salisbury in 1983. In 1991, she married Frank Lockyer, and she continued to perform at local charity events.

I'm quoting word for word from the online encyclopedia, Wikipedia. Rosemary Squires died on the 8th of August 2023 at the age of 94. The announcement of her death wasn't made until the 18th of September in the Salisbury Journal. Her funeral took place on the 25th of September. Tributes were paid on social media, with the founder of Angel Radio, Tony Smith, recalling a time when Rosemary Squires heard the station in her car and popped in for an impromptu chat on air. In 1984, Rosemary Squires was awarded the Gold Badge of Merit by the British Academy of Songwriters

So here's how he fulfills my heart's desire. Furter sandwiches, furter sandwiches. Furter sandwiches, furter sandwiches. I really don't care for candy. Ice cream and custard, but how I love hot dogs with mustard. Every night I whisper, thanks for the sandwiches, thanks for the sandwiches. But he feels there's something wrong. Each time he starts popping the question, I'm too busy digesting. Furter sandwiches, furter sandwiches.

Hello everyone, Bob Sevier here with part 4 of the UK Fontana singles catalogue, highlighting some mainly obscure releases with a few familiar ones, all played in their order of release during 1958, just like this one.

That was the Treniers with backing orchestra under the direction of Quincy Jones and their recording of Go Go Go, featuring Don Hill on alto sax. It was originally released in America on the OK label in July 1951, but its UK release came 7 years later by Fontana Records in a 1958 45 and is highly prized by collectors. One recently was sold in an auction for £40.

The novelty song, The Purple People Eater, was written and first recorded by Shep Woolley, with which he reached number one in the American and Canadian and Australian charts. But you've just heard Barry Cryer's cover version, issued in the UK in June 1958, with Johnny Gregory and his orchestra. A non-charter in the UK, but surprisingly, it reached number one in Finland.

That was Frank Sinatra with orchestra and chorus under the direction of Axel Stordahl, and I'm a Fool to Want You. Originally recorded in New York on the 27th of March 1951 and released as a Columbia 78 in America, with no chart success. Upon its re-release in the UK as a Fontana single in June 1958, it had the same result. No chart success.

I'll Always Be In Love With You was sung by Rosemary June, with backing by Teacho Wiltshire and his orchestra, and was first released as a single on the American Paris label, reaching number 55 on the Music Vendor chart, but a non-mover when released as a Fontana 45 in the UK. She did, however, have a UK hit the following year with I'll Be With You in Apple Blossom Time.

I was going to play Johnny Mathis with a certain smile, but after hearing the B-side, which is hardly if ever played, I decided to give it a spin. So you've just heard Let It Rain by Johnny with Ray Ellis and his orchestra. The A-side, by the way, reached number 4 on the UK chart in 1958, but only number 22 on the Billboard Hot 100.

That was Roy Hamilton with backing accompaniment under the direction of Jess Stone and Crazy Feeling. First issued in America on the Epic label 45 and then over here on the UK as a Fontana 45. Although a prolific recording artist from 1954 to 1969, he had 17 chart entries with 2 number ones in the Billboard Rhythm and Blues chart. Unbelievably, he had no chart entries in the UK at all.

That was Johnny Gregory recording under the name of Chiquito Rey del Cha-Cha-Cha, with his own instrumental titled Chiquito. Johnny Gregory's career included writing and arranging music for 27 films, scoring more than 500 compositions for labels such as Philips and Fontana, and making more than 2,000 records.

A well-worn Fontana 45 of Joe Sherman and his orchestra and chorus with Please Don't Say Goodnight. His only single American release on the Epic label in June 1958 and on the Fontana label during September 1958 in the UK. This was the B-side to Buttermilk, which sadly was too damaged to play. Joe composed the music to many a good tune, including Perry Como's Jukebox Baby and Nat King Cole's Rambling Rose.

That was Iris Long, Lynn Abrams and Mary O'Brien, collectively known as the Lana Sisters, with backing orchestra under the direction of Ken Jones and Chimes of Arcady. Mary O'Brien, I left the Lana Sisters in 1960, taking the stage name Dusty Springfield and joining Tom Springfield and Tim Field to make the Springfields. She then went solo in 1963.

0: Recorded on the 22nd of July 1957, that was Marty Robbins with Ray Conniff and his orchestra, and Marty's own composition, She Was Only 17, He Was 1 Year More. By August that year, it had peaked out number 4 on Billboard's Country and Western chart, and on the Hot 100 chart, it peaked at number 27. It didn't chart in the UK when released during September 1958, as a Fontana single. Well, music lovers, that was 10 records all played in order of issue from the Fontana singles catalogue from 1958, and all found in the Angel Radio record library. And there's plenty more to follow. So until then, this is Bob saying, TTFN, ta-da for now.
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0: Hello, I'm Steve. Please join us at St Mary's Church on a Sunday at 8 a.m, 9:30 and 11:30 for our great range of services for all generations and for all likes. We encourage families to attend. We have opportunities for young ones to attend junior church. Also, we have tea and coffee in our tea room, which follows each of our services. So we would really love to see you each Sunday at St Mary's Church in Porchester in the Castle grounds. Remember!
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Yes, welcome to another hour of Jazz and Swing, and the return of the lovely Helen, with the Shore Band in 1939 saying, "I want my share of love."

Alan Forrest. It's September and it's been raining, so I've had to put away my P&O shorts and knee-length socks I've been wearing since June and search out my long trousers. I don't suppose Lester Young wore P&O shorts in the 1950, but he did play September in the Rain.

At the end of September, I'm off on a short cycling holiday based at a hotel a few miles from Salisbury. It's a CTC holiday with six men, six ladies, two couples, plus the leader, and it's called Autumn in South Wiltshire. So let's hope that although I'll be cycling in September, I'm not cycling in the rain. Next, it's Benny Carter, Ben Webster, Andre Previn, plus rhythms from Barney Castle and Leroy Vinier, and they are doing Blue Lou in 1957. Then, without a break, we have Blue Lou again by the Metronome All-Stars in 1946, and there are too many of them to mention.

Al Cohn and Zoot Sims now go east of the sun and west of the moon in 1956. And these two were two of Woody Herman's legendary Four Brothers Sax section.

Here's Benny Goodman in August 1936, only a couple of weeks before I was born. So this one is 81 years old, and it still sounds good. Down South Camp Meeting.

Generally, I think that trumpet players should stick to playing the trumpet, unless, of course, there are obvious exceptions. They happen to be Bonnie Berrigan or Louis Armstrong. This is Harry Sweets Edison, who is very good at playing the trumpet, but not so good at singing, not as good as Berrigan or Armstrong. He can't get out of this mood.

Herb Ellis meets Jimmy Guthrie, as this album is called, plus Art Pepper, Bud Shank, Richie Kamuka, Lou Levy, Jim Hall, Joe Mondragon and Stan Levy, and they're all in March 1959. This is a Jimmy Guthrie number, you know.

This one is 1938, and it's Harry James and his orchestra with a Dorsey Jimmy Van Heusen number called It's the Dreamer in Me. The vocalist is another Helen. This time it's Helen Humes.

This is Tommy Dorsey in January 1937, and the scene is by the Three Esquires, Jack Leonard, and the tall, slim, attractive Edith Wright. They are looking round the corners for you.

bass hitter finish, and a vocalist this time is not tall, slim and attractive like Edith we've just heard, but the tall, not very slim and not very attractive Jimmy Rushin. His mother told him to save himself for a girl exactly like you, and I think she was thinking of somebody like Edith.

That's it for another week. I'm Michael Moore, and all being well, I shall be back next week with another swing song. This is Benny Goodman and Helen Ward playing us out.

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3: Next on Angel Radio is Shep Woolley. David in leafy Shepherd's Bush sponsors Shep's programme.

Well, there you go. It's amazing, isn't it, what happens when you take your eye off the ball and somebody says, let me choose the music to begin the show. Shep Woolley here. They've gone now. Shep Woolley here. And I hope you hang around till seven, because that's what I've got to do. And there's nothing like a drop of Chase Me Charlie up the leg of your drawers, is there? Jimmy Shand. I'll look for a bit more haggish thumping before I go. Do you think it could be an Olympic sport there, you know? An Olympic event, Scottish country dancing, squeeze jocking, they could call it, couldn't they? Ah, could be good, could be good, could be good. Better than their football. Last time I was with you, I said I'd do a little French piece at the beginning of the show, and you've just had Scots pieces and kazoo thumping, so let's go and do that French piece.

Very good. La Conquiers. And that was all about French boats and French boaters. But I'm quite sure all you French speakers knew that already. Thanks for the letters and the messages. I had no idea that so many of you liked the film The Girl Can't Help It. And there was me loving the music, but giving the film a bit of a dressing down. Anyway, the customer is always right, so I'll hang my head in shame. I've had another little look at it as well, you know, and I still can't change my mind about the film itself, but I do love the music. But Little Richard certainly looks old. He looks older than he was in 1964. Anyway, last time I said the customer's always right, I said I should be playing a Simon and Garfunkel song, didn't I? And I was looking for it and I couldn't find it, but what do you know?

Simon and Garfunkel, keeping the customer satisfied, and that's what I aim to do, I have to say to you. And that song is not really long enough, is it? And so I'm going to do that old Shep Woolley trick again, and I'm going to say, shall we hear it again? Why not?

There you go. What's better than one Simon and Garfunkel, two Simon and Garfunkels? And that's a great song, isn't it? And you know, it was only 2 minutes 37 seconds long, so you deserved better, I'm quite sure. I hope you like this one.

0: Somewhere Over the Rainbow. You know, it's funny, I've never looked at The Wizard of Oz or music from The Wizard of Oz to play to before. And when I was going through the CDs looking for that Simon and Garfunkel thing, that one dropped out. Very nice. Jumped out late last night. Also, while I was sorting things out, this next one jumped out as well. Gertrude Lawrence from The King and I.
1: It's a very ancient saying, but a true and honest thought, that if you become a teacher, by your pupils you'll be taught.

Blimey, that was a hard finish. Caught me by surprise. 1951, first you heard from The King and I, Getting to Know You. And that was Gertrude Lawrence, the original recording, 1951. And then just there, Alfred Drake with that big finish at the end, and Oklahoma. And that was 1943. I love musicals. I really do love musicals. And I love being in the theatre and watching it all go on. Absolutely fantastic. But that recording, perfect. And that was 1943. Would you know that? The year before I was born. And this next piece was 20 years later.

I thought after playing Gertrude Lawrence and then Alfred Drake from Oklahoma, I should pick another musical, but sung by somebody reasonably recent, and who better than the Beatles, Until There Was You from The Music Man, that film with Shirley Jones in it. The rest came from that fantastic Beatles album, there'd never been a better one, Revolver. Eleanor Rigby, Here, There and Everywhere, and For No One. And, of course, as I say, the album was Revolver. Very good. I don't think they ever made anything better than that, but I must have said that a million times, so I won't say it again. The best group in the world. Now, shall we stay in Merseyside? No. No. Let's go down the East Lancs Road, shall we, to Manchester. Now, I played the original, this, a couple of weeks ago, by Major Lance. So this is Wayne Fontana and the more successful version than the original. This is And just to add to it, another couple of tracks from Wayne and the Mindbenders.

There you go, all his hits in one. Wayne Fontana, Pamela, Pamela, and before it, and after it, A Groovy Kind of Love. And I'm sure you'll agree with me. I said before that the Simon and Garfunkel track wasn't long enough. Well, none of those were long enough. They could have been twice the size of them, and you wouldn't have got sick, would you? I'm Shep Woolley. You might get sick of me. I'm Shep Woolley, and this is Angel Radio. And if you wish, you can hang around through till 7 o'clock. It's jazz time now, and if you've got a sister called Kate, well, you can tell her that this is for her.

0: Good old Nat Ganella. What a lovely, lovely man. I met him a few times at the jazz club over there. The Sheikh of Araby, that was. And, of course, he ended his days, he's a Londoner, but he ended his days in the oil-rich state of Gosport. Before Nat Ganella was Joe Daniels and I Wish I Could Shimmy Like My Sister Kate. Great version. Now, we've all had lots of music so far, lots of different music, and I hope that you've enjoyed it all. But I think it's time now to have a bit of spoken word and something to make you smile. And I haven't played this for a long time because I thought I'd played it to death when I first dragged it out of its sleeve. It says on the cover, "The greatest musical comedian ever." And I agree entirely. Victor Borgia.
1: In order for you to understand what I'm going to do next, I have to go way back and speak about my great-grandfather, whom we traced back to Marie Antoinette. As a matter of fact, my great-grandmother traced him back. There are a couple of guys. But he was partly responsible for the birth of my grandfather. He thought. My grandfather was born in Denmark. He was Danish after his mother and Swedish after a friend of his father's. He was one of the great inventors of his time. He invented the burglar alarm, which unfortunately was stolen from him. But he was a brilliant man. He was, among other things, a PhD. Just a So was his wife. However, besides being a brilliant, he also was a great chemist. He was the one who invented the cure for which there was no disease in those days. Unfortunately, his wife later caught the cure and died. He was a strange personality. He always experimented with something. Once he crossed an Idaho potato with a sponge. Imagine that silly idea. It tasted horrible. But it sure held a lot of gravy. I think his greatest invention was a soft drink, which he called Four Up. But it wasn't successful at all. So he invented Five Up. But still it didn't click, you know. Then came Six Up. But still nobody liked it. So he gave up and died heartbroken a couple of weeks later. But little did he know how close he came. Then I was born, and when that happened, my parents were, well, they were not poor, but they didn't have any money. So I was actually born at home. And when my mother saw me, she was taken to the hospital. One day, when I was 4 years old, my father came home. And he found me in the living room, in front of a roaring fire, which made him very angry because we didn't have a fireplace. There I sat, here my father stood, burning up. He pointed at me. See, my father was left-handed. He always pointed this way. I was sitting on the other side. So my father said, "Borgia," he didn't know my first name. See, in my father's family, we had a little trouble up here. In the head. My father was all right, but his two brothers, my male uncles. You know, in Denmark, we always distinguish, you know. don't know if you're familiar with the fact that we have three sexes over there. Male, female, and convertible. As a matter of fact, I was supposed to have been back to Denmark this summer. But I ain't going. Oh, once I made up my mind what I was going to be, and that's the way it's going to be. What I meant to tell you before was, and this is not a joke, this is really a fact, that 2 weeks ago, we celebrated my uncle's 103rd birthday. Isn't that something? Thank you very much. 103rd birthday. Unfortunately, he wasn't present.

How could he be? He died when he was 29. But what I meant to say was that he was the one who went crazy. And his mother used to say that he went crazy because he never got the woman he loved. That's a lot of nonsense, because his brother went just as crazy. And he got her.

Well, I've been on all evening about songs not being long enough, and that was a great example of a song being a perfect length, and a great song and a great production, sung by the Fortunes, of course, good Brummie band. And I've had the pleasure of playing golf a few times with old Shel McRae, who was in the Fortunes, but that song is the bee's knees, isn't it? Now, on Friday last, it was years since the atomic bomb was dropped on Hiroshima. It's a horrid memory, but it's one we should never forget. I was on one of the very first ships that went into Japan on a goodwill mission after the Second World War. It was a long, long time after, I mean, Hiroshima, long, long time after that. It was 1962, and I was an HMS Carrisfort, and a whole fleet of ships went, and we went to Yokohama, Yokosuka, Sasebo. It was a goodwill mission after the war. We weren't the first fleet in. And I think that any soldier who served in the Far East at that time would tell you that although it was a horrible thing to happen, that bomb, but I think, as I just said, any soldier, sailor, anybody in the services, or people who worked there who weren't Japanese, anything to stop it was worth it. They were cruel and merciless. They left a trail of death and destruction throughout the South Asia, and they had to be stopped. Sorry if that sounded like a preaching bit, but it wasn't meant to be. It was just how things were, you know, and you can't run away from facts, can you? Bad thing that it happened, but when it did happen, it stopped a lot that could have gone on a lot longer, and the stuff that had gone on before it was just too horrible to speak about. Two songs now about nuclear war and why it should never be employed again. Bob Dylan and Joan Baez.

I'll sing you the gentlest protest song I know. It doesn't protest gently, but it sounds gentle. It's called What Have They Done to the Rain?

Joan Baez and Bob Dylan. You're listening to Bits and Bobs from My Suitcase, and I'm Shep Woolley, and my suitcase comes with me every week to Angel Radio, and all the bits fall out, and I hope the bits that I put in prior to it, when they fall out, please you. And I hope that you enjoyed that little protest piece about the atomic bomb that was dropped on Nagasaki and Hiroshima all those years ago, just last weekend. Let's brighten it up, shall we? Here's Teresa Brewer.

Teresa Brewer. Every week on the show, I've been featuring various artists and playing a pile of their hits back to back. I like playing songs back to back, in actual fact, A, because it's very convenient when you're sorting out music for this particular age group, and also it gives you a break from me wittering on, doesn't it, you know? Anyway, I've chosen single artists in the past, but this week I thought a group. Not just any group, but a group who've been leading the field since 1953. Their first UK success was Money Honey. Before you hear the band, let's hear the great Ray Charles.

the governor, long gone, but still high up there in front of everyone else. Ray Charles and a song written by Hank Williams Jr., Your Cheatin' Heart. And that's another song that stood the test of time, hasn't it? And still be recorded by young people as time goes on. And may it always stay that way. Now, our guest group, as opposed to a guest person, their first hit, as I said before, in this country was Money Honey. But the song that they're always known for is this one, Save the Last Dance for Me.

Boardwalk. The Great Drifters. 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Now, let's change it all around now, shall we? And let's go to the last act of Swan Lake.

final act of Tchaikovsky's Swan Lake. Very good. I can't say good stuff, can I? Because that would be really cheap. But it was absolutely delightful, wasn't it? Sometimes when I play something like that, I can't think of the words in my hopeless vocabulary to bring it to a close. Absolutely lovely. Tchaikovsky's Swan Lake, the last act. Right, I said with the Drifters, when you mention their name, everybody says, save the last dance for me. And being as I've got this Simon and Garfunkel album with me here now, when you mention their name, everybody says, Bridge Over Troubled Waters.

0: When I played Keep the Customer Satisfied, some of you may have thought I was going to follow it with Bridge Over Troubled Waters. I didn't think I'd got time, but I've got loads of time. So I thought I'll put it in there. So I hope you weren't too disappointed if you're a Simon and Garfunkel fan. Everybody is, aren't they? Now, a lovely piece of music that I found just sculling around on my shelf. I often pass the CD up, but I'm glad I didn't tonight. A kiss is just a kiss, a sigh is just a sigh. Dooley Wilson.
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0: ça. 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
1: Bon, les chevaliers, every time I think of him, I think of Thank Heaven for Little Girls. But that last one that I can't pronounce and Valentina are smashing, aren't they? And that's about it from me tonight here on Angel Radio. Thanks for tuning in and thanks for listening if you have been. I'm away again for next week, so it'll be down to Tony to put something in this spot that I'd recorded before. But I'll be here the week after, and I hope that you will be too. So look after yourselves, keep listening to Angel Radio, and this is me, Shep Woolley, saying ta-da.

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Nice samba that. Onde o céu azul é mais azul, where the blue sky is bluer. One of those sambas de exaltação, sambas that exalt the beauty and richness of Brazil, which is what I'm here to do as well. This is Chris Crocker with a bit of music and chat of Brazil, and if you thought that first number was a treat, try this next one by the same guy, a certain Braguinha, and it's called Weekend in Paquetá.

Fin de semana in Paquetá. Paquetá is a pretty little island in the middle of Guanabara Bay, a short ferry ride from Rio. On Paquetá there are no cars, just horse-drawn buggies, which line up on the quay to take one off to the beach for a drive and to a restaurant. Very nice indeed. Now, the mid-40s saw a change in popular Brazilian music. The veterans of the dying golden epoch were working with the new boys who would soon be part of the Bossa Nova movement. And, of course, the Baião arrived from the northeast. But there was what was called depressive samba, samba de fossa, samba of the gutter. And there was one guy who wrote the most depressing words called Antonio Maria, and there was a singer called Nora Ney who could really lay on the pathos. And it was all depressingly successful, all the way to the bank, I'm sure. Here is Nora Ney telling us, no one loves her.

Ningeng Miyama, no one loves me. So to cheer us up, we might have a duet. I'm very fond of duets, I have to say. And these two are particularly good. Their voices blend delightfully. They are Nelson Gonzalez and Isaura Garcia.

Teo Retrato, Your Picture. I mentioned the Bayan, which in 1946 and 7 made Northeastern music very popular in Rio and São Paulo. Here's Carmelia Alves, the Queen of Bayan, and Adeus, Adeus, Morena.

Quite country in sound, that song, wasn't it? And of course, the triangle, you heard that. It's always part of northeastern music. You know, it's definitely worth a visit, the northeast. Let me just quote here from my guidebook. More than 2,000 kilometres of fertile coastland studded with coral reefs, idyllic white sandy beaches, pockets of lush Atlantic rainforest and ever-shifting sand dunes. The old colonial cities such as Salvador, Linda and San Luis de Marañón are stunning, as the book says, full of beautifully restored and satisfyingly decaying architecture. And apart from Recife and Natal, the coast is actually quite sparsely populated. On the beaches, you can often walk all day without seeing a soul. Recife is the big city in the northeast, and it's where Frevo comes from, and it's where they take their carnivals quite seriously.

Yeah, Carlos Gallardo there and the Frevo Sori Piero. So as I was saying, Recife is a sprawling modern city which has developed over the years from a port for the landing of slaves and the outlet of sugar to the metropolis it is today. But the hill town of Olinda nearby is a bit higher and therefore cooler, and it's where the rich merchants and plantation owners lived and is beautifully preserved. The cobbled streets and lovely old colonial houses are virtually unchanged, and it's a favourite with travellers, as you can imagine. It also has one of the best carnivals in Brazil. Here's another piece from the O Nordeste. This is Luiz Gonzaga and Cintura Fina.

The specialist with the accordion, Luis Gonzaga. Now, if you were to go back down south, past Rio to São Paulo, to the interior of the São Paulo state, where there were all those coffee plantations, you will hear this sort of music. Still Brazilian country, but quite different from the northeast.

0: Tonico and Tinoco, and Instead of Pleasing Me. I think that's about it for this week. You have been listening to Something Different, Something Brazilian, with me, Chris Crocker. I hope you've liked the music and the info on Brazil, and will join me again next time. Até a próxima.
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Good evening, one and all. Hope you're all very, very well. I'm back on air. As I said last week, I wouldn't be here because I have one or two problems with the missus. But someone volunteered to sit in, and that's all very, very well done. So I'm back with you, I am glad to say. Hate missing my spot on the station. So that's all good. Right, let's get on with things. 0800 014 1955 to call me, or 02392 481988, or studio at angelradio.uk. I'll give those out in a minute after I played the first one. And Bill from Brentford, good evening, Bill. He tells me that Edie Gourmet, she died, it's the anniversary today of her death in 2013 when she was aged 84. And could I please play Don't Go to Strangers? Here we are, Bill, especially for you.

There we are, Edie Gourmet. That was for Bill in Brentford. Thank you very much, Bill. Nice memory of Edie Gourmet. Super. Right, Thelma in Gosport. Good evening, Thelma. Like as ever, I'm doing three things at once. I'm just looking at something. Anyhow, Thelma's asked for the great Alma, late Alma Cogan, with You in Mind.

Lovely. How can you not like Armand Hogan? I know she died in 66, but modern people may not have heard of her, but suddenly they hear her. And you got to like her, ain't you? She is a little bit special, or was. Well, no, she is. Let's say is. Talking the past tense. Good evening, June. Another one of our gospel residents. Now, you asked for Shirley Bassey singing this, but it wasn't Shirley Bassey, and I've been everywhere looking for it, but I've got it by Barbara Streisand. But you've got to say Streisand, or people phone up and go, no, it's not Streisand. Anyhow, it's Barbara Streisand. Why did I choose you? 1965, especially for our June.

Lovely. Nice choice, June. Nice choice. Lovely. And that was Barbara Streisand, of course, listening in there. Right. Turn over to page two. Or three. We done that one. Did I give out the phone numbers? I can't remember. Right, our phone number is 0800 014 1955. Or external 02392 481988, or studio at angelradio.uk. Now, I don't know if you was listening to my show this morning, but all the songs were themed on travelling somewhere, and we also had a lovely sing song with Daisy on a bicycle made for two, and that didn't went down very well. Could hear everybody singing, even Sally up there in Harwich. Good. Sorry, I'm just... Anyhow, Chris from North London has got on and he said, one song you missed out this morning. Look at this. 32 records we play. Oh, you missed out on one. Thank you, Chris. Anyhow, he said, can you play, well, a record you could have played, that's better, isn't it? It's Lee Dorsey and My Old Car. Here we go.

There we are. That was for our Chris up there in North London and Lee Dorsey and I forgot what it's called. My Old Car. We've all had one of them, haven't we? Usually a Ford Cortina Mark 1. Right, where are we? We're going there. I'm talking to someone on the phone here and I've got the other phone blasting away outside. We played that and we're going now down to Paul for Alan and Karen. And Alan wants Dream Lover by Bobby Darin and Karen wants anything, so I shall pick something out. But this is Dream Lover for Alan.

Oh, sorry about that. Just on the other phone. I was hoping to have a receptionist this week, but no joy. So if it appeals to you to be a receptionist on my evening show, got to be here for 20 past 7. Although I'll play till 10, you'd have to stay till 10. Quarter past 9 would be quite sufficient, I think. Contact Angel Radio and join in. We did have one lady apply, but she hasn't turned up. I'll say she hasn't turned up. I don't know if she's been interviewed or not. So, anyhow, there we are. I can't find that. I don't want that. I want that one there. I want that one there. Right, here we are. Sorry, I never had one lined up because I was on both. There's two phones ringing. I have to apologise for that. Here we go. I think. No, it's not. It's not. So we're going to do something else completely different. I was going to play something else for Karen, but I can't get it on there at the moment. I'll sort that out. You have to excuse me, folks. I've run out of... I haven't got all the music on here yet. Right. I'm going to play this while I get myself underway.

There we are. Right, I'm going to put that down because I've just been on the phone and I haven't had a chance to line up all my records yet, all my discs. But now I've while that was playing, I've got you all sorted out. Karen in Poole, I've just played Dream Lover for Alan, but this is for Karen, and it's The Time I'll Get to Phoenix by Gary Puckett and the Union Gap, their cover, and it's beautiful.

There we are, Gary Puckett and the Union Gap, their cover of Time I'll Get the Phoenix, and that was for Karen down there in Poole. Good evening. Good evening, Shirley. Sally, what call you Sally? Don't know Shirley, no. Sally up there in Harwich, and Stan, I hope you had a lovely wedding anniversary last week. And I'm sure I heard you singing this morning along with Daisy Daisy. Anyhow, Sally's asked for John Layton and Johnny Remember Me. And Stan wants a record which I've yet to find, but I'm hoping to get it on. But we'll kick off with this for Sally and Johnny Remember Me.

0: Do you know what? Love that. Nice choice. Nice choice. That was for Ron up there in Harwich. And I must admit, I've Stan up there in Harwich. And I've never heard of Vincent Hart. And of all the years I've been playing records on Angel Radio, I've never ever played anything by him. But I shall definitely go on the internet and order. He must have a CD on there somewhere. Good singer. And thank very much for introducing me to that chap, Stan. I shall play some of his music next Monday morning, I should think. And before that, we had that for Sally and Johnny Remember Me. I'm going to play one more track, and then we're going to have a quiz. I've only got small quizzes this week because it gets so busy in here. I know you like having a bit of a quiz, but it gets so much. As I say, if I get a what's name next week, a receptionist, then we'll get it all sorted out. Anyhow, we have a complete change of theme now for Arthur in Bognor. And it's Chris Barber and his boys and Whistling Rufus.
1: Banjo solo, Whistling Rufus, played by Mr. Ben Osman.
0: Well, that's not very good, is it? I think we'll find another version, don't you? Hold on. Dooby dooby doo. Da-da-dee-dee-dee. Right, let's have a go at this one.

Well, there we are. That was four. I've taken my paperwork away because I'm on the other. Right. Oh, go on, it. Whistling Rufus, that was. Go back to page A, button B. Remember the days, weren't they? That was no, that was that, that was that, that was that. I've lost my page. I think it was for Arthur in Bognor. Of course it was, Arthur in Bognor. Now, I've just had a call from an email from Neil in Santa Monica, would you believe? And he's asking me who sang that song, "Will I Ever See You Again?" Well, Neil, it was a chap, I've never heard of him. His name is Vincent Hart, H-A-R-T is Hart. And he was singing "Will I Ever See You Again?" And I'm sure, like me, you'll be going on the internet and trying to get some of his music, because it was rather good, wasn't it? I thoroughly enjoyed it. Right, we're going to have a quiz. Just three questions on each quiz this evening. As I say, I've got a lot going on here, as ever. I'm just going to line that up for the next session. That goes there. Right, number one. In what country would you be in if you were in the land of the midnight sun? In what country would you be in if you were in the land of the midnight sun? Number two. In what country would you be in if you were in the land of the rising sun? What country would you be in if you were in the land of the rising sun? I think you could be anywhere in the world for that, couldn't you? Sunrises. And number three, in what country would you be in if you were in the Holy Land? In what country would you be in if you were in the Holy Land? There we are. Lovely. Right, that's that. We've done that. I've got to do that. Rolling Ray. Good evening, Ray. And he's asked for Johnny Burnett and Kiss Me.

There we are, Kiss Me by Johnny Burnett, and that was for Rolling Ray. And we can't miss out on Marilyn from London, can we? Billy Fury, Run to My Loving Arms.

There we are, the late great Billy Fury, and onto my loving arms, especially for Marion up there in London. I said I would do, but you're 50 miles away, so we can't. Anyhow, there we are. Thank you, Marion, for Marilyn. Marion. Oh, can't read my own name, Marilyn. I'm trying to find this record I've got lined up here, and it's... There we are, Terry One. There's another record I don't think I've ever heard. I bet you haven't. It's Band of Angels and Invitation.

There we are. That was Band of Angels, Band of Angels, and Invitation, and that was for Terry One down there in Portsmouth. I've just had another email from Neil down there in Santa Monica. That chap, I suppose it's my accent, he couldn't get hold of. It's Vincent Hart, VincentHart. Okay, I hope that's a bit better responding to you. Thank you very much, Neil. Right, we're going to go now to Maria in Southampton, and this is for her grandson Theo, because he likes it as much as she does, although he wouldn't even be anywhere near born at the time. And it's Bob Dylan and Lay Lady Lay. Brilliant.

We are Lay Lady Lay for Maria in Southampton and for a lovely grandson, Theo. Now then, before I go on, I'd just like to mention Wednesday when we've got an eclipse of the sun. And it makes me laugh when they say it won't be visible from everywhere. What is the sun? The light from the sun takes 8 minutes to reach Earth. So where you're seeing it is actually 8 minutes later. And now then it says, in this rather good article from the Mail on Sunday, and it says, although the eclipse will not be total eclipse in the UK, more than 90% of the sun will be covered by the moon from many locations, creating unforgettable deep partial eclipse. The best place to be, believe it or not, is down there in Plymouth. 95% coverage. In London, it's 91%. Cardiff 93%, Belfast 93%,

Yeah, and yeah, it's all roughly seven o'clock-ish. So look out for that, won't you? And I'm sure it'll be, with all the weather we've been having, you can bet your life, at 7 o'clock on Wednesday, it's going to be cloudy. There we go. Lovely. Right, Dave Down Under has asked for Zombies and She's Not There, and Wendy said, why not play one for yourself? So I'm including myself in this with Dave Down Under. And it's the Zombies, She's Not There.

There we are, Colin Bluntstone, lead singer there with the Zombies, and that was for Dave Down Under and me from Wendy. Thank you very much. I believe Colin Bluntstone lives somewhere in the Petersfield area. Yes. I'm just going to do that. I'll just read these questions again. There's only three. Number one, in what country would you be if you were in the land of the midnight sun? Number two, in what country would you be if you were in the land of the rising sun? Number three, in what country would you be if you were in the Holy Land? Lovely. Right, Bob from Ferring has said, can you please play Train from the City of New Orleans? Here we go then, Bob.

There we are. The train to New Orleans. Ariel Guthrie. There we are. That was for Bob in Ferring. Lovely. Good. Right, the answers to the three questions were, in what country would you be if you were in the land of the midnight sun? The region north of the Arctic Circle, most famously Norway. Two, in what country would you be if you're in the land of the rising sun? Japan, officially. As I say, every country's got the land of the rising sun, isn't it? Number three, in what country would you be if you're in the Holy Land, Israel? Answers on a postcard. No, you can email me or give a call. You don't have to give your answers. You just have to say you got one, two, or three, and then we'll sort that out. Right, on we go. Jeff and Jeannie in Basingstoke. Thank you, Jeff, for this morning. Jeff wants Venus in blue jeans. No, he don't. That's for Jeannie. And Jeff wants Wind Me Up, Let Me Go by Cliff Richard. Here we go.

There we are, for Jeannie and Jeff up there in Basingstoke. Venus in blue jeans and wind me up, let me go. Lovely. Jan and Gary down there in Wales, they've got their son and daughter down for a few days, and he's been doing stacks of work for them in their house and working very hard, and they've asked me to play this especially for Amy and Simon.

0: Much.
1: There we are for Gary and Jan, and for their son and daughter, for all the assistance they've given them. Lovely. There's another one that I haven't ever heard before, from Alan in Orpington, and it's by the Warm Sounds, and it's called Birds and Bees.

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Alan in Orpington requested that, Birds and Bees by Warm Sounds. Thank you, Alan. I've just had a request on the answer phone, but he didn't leave a name. And we'll play it, but this is for you, sir, who anonymously, Elvis Presley, Love Me Tender.

0: There we are. That was for our mystery caller and Jim Reeves. Not Jim Reeves, Elvis Presley and Love Me Tender. Now, this morning, when I was playing all them transport records, I played a number by Jim Reeves. And everyone knows it as Railroad, Steamboat, River and Canal, but in actual fact it's called Yonder Comes a Sucker. And now I mentioned Dean Manuel, who was Jim Reeves' pianist. And we all know we've got lovely pianists in the world on record. But Dean Manuel, I don't suppose anybody ever knows of him, but... I want you to just listen. I'm going to play this record again. It's live, and it's Yonder Comes a Sucker with Jim. But after the first bar, just listen how Dean comes in and plays. It's a diddly dink type piano. Here we go.
1: Yes, sir. I heard you when your foot hit the bridge.

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I know, I don't mind Jim Reeves at all. But it's just when you get the piano player like that who makes it, it's rather good. Right, done that. I'll have to give out the answers in a minute. I've got a load on the emails. I'll have to read them off in a moment. Barry and Margaret in Bedhampton has asked for a couple of tracks, and Barry is after Home from Pasadena.

There we are, two there for Barry and Margaret in Bedhampton. Thank you very much. Right, a quick quiz. Here we go. Jenny and Hailing Island got three. Fred and Pat in Southfields got three. Alan and Orpington got three. Gary and Jan in Wells got three. Rolling Ray got one. Watch out for that chalkboard coming over. Jason got three. Dave in Emsworth got three. Pete in Havant got three. Mike in Fareham got three. And Dave in Petersfield got two. Fred and Pat, when they phoned up, they did ask for a record. I'm hoping this is the record you're after. And it's More Than You Know by Brooke Benton.

0: Yeah, we are. Morning, yeah, but no. I think that's the one you wanted, Fred and Pat. If it wasn't, do ring back. I've got to mention Ian Walsh. This morning I give a reference to Joe Jackson, and he sent me a nice email. And thank you very much for that, Ian. I'm much obliged. Right, we'll have the next quiz quickly because time's knocking on. Three questions again. Number one, how many locations are named Portsmouth in England? How many locations are named Portsmouth in England? One, two, or three? Number two, what paper size is do we call 8 by 11 inches? What paper size do we call 8 by 11 inches? That's the one that fits into a typewriter. And number three, what is the name of the Continental Railway that connects London to Europe? What is the name of the Continental Railway that connects London to Europe? There we are. There's three questions. Hold the line, please. Pauline on the Isle of Wight has asked me to play something from Brigadoon. Well, I've just researched it, and it's I'll Go Home with Bonnie Jean. Here we are, Pauline, especially for you.
1: I used to be a roving lad, a roving and

There we are. That was from the soundtrack of Brigadoon. I'll Go Home with Bonnie Jean for Pauline on the Isle of Wight. Right, Fred and Pat, I played the wrong number just now. And this is the one you're after. The theme from Mondo Kane, More.

0: There we are. Lovely. Hope you enjoyed that. And that was the one that you officially wanted. Freddie and Pat up there in Southfields. Good. Lovely. I've left my notepad outside. Right, this is, you remember those Rat Western hero who appeared with John Wayne and Jimmy Stewart, Walter Brennan? Of course you do. I've had a request for, could he, has that fantastic accent, hasn't he? And this is, before I go on, when I played the what's names just now, Temperance 7, I cut the record off, but Jeff informed me it's got another two endings after that. Anyhow, so apologies for that to Barry and Bellhampton. Thing is, I'm concentrating on everything else all the time. That's the trouble. My apologies. Jenny on Hailing has asked for Walter Brennan and The Thieving Stranger.
1: This is a tale about the farming man who had the evil luck to run across a human as was born 6 feet tall. With a smile for a face, fish hooks for fingers, and the devil in his heart. Caught him in the corn and caught him in the barley. Caught him in the wheat and caught him in the rye. Now what do you do with a thieving stranger? Hang him from an oak by a

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Now what do you do with a thieving stranger? Put him down a well till the well runs dry.

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0: till the well runs dry. 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
1: Nasty bit of work, that farmer. Anyhow, there we are, Walter Brennan, What Should We Do With a Thief and Stranger, for Jenny on Hailing Island. Lovely. Mick from Emsworth, anything by Alma Cogan, please, Bob. This is a nice one.

There we are, Al Bowley. Now, I've had a request from our Jace. If I can find it on there. There we are. And it's from the film Every Day's a Holiday. As you know, Jason's a great fan of Michael Ripper. Well, this is Michael Ripper and Ron Moody. Now, ain't that something called Blimey from 1965? Here we are, Jace.

0: There we are, for Jace, Michael Repper and Mon Moody. Now, ain't that something cool, blimey? Course spelled C-A-W. There we are. Anyhow, had a call from Big Sammy in Bristol, and he's asked if I could play something called, and we've all heard it, of course we have, the Bristol Stomp by the... by the Davals from 1961.
1: Davals!

There we are, the Bristol Stomp for Big Sammy, who comes from Bristol, of course. And there we are. Right, hope you enjoyed that. Just to have that quiz again, how many locations are named Portsmouth in England? One, two, or three? What a paper size is 8 by 11? That's the stuff that normally fits into a typewriter. What paper size is 8 by 11? And number three, what is the name of the continental railway that connects London to Europe? Right, well, on that, what we got? 20 minutes to go. Here we are.

There we are, the Beatles and I Love Her. Right, we only got 18 minutes and I've run out of requests, so I'm not going to ask you. If I ask you to ring him, I'll get about 10 requests come through and I'll have to miss some out. So I'm just going to play a few records. That Vincent Hart I mentioned earlier on, which was requested by Sally. And I know I'm terrible, aren't I? Sally and Stan up there in Harwich. I was quite fascinated by this boy. I've never heard of him before. But I'm

There we are, Vincent Hart. As I say, I've never heard of him before, and I can just thank Sally and... oh, dear me, I'm terrible, aren't I? Sally and... Sally and Stan. I keep saying Sally and Ron. Sally and Stan up there in Harwich are introducing me to him, and I think he's rather good. This is one of the best love songs, and I absolutely love it.

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That was last request. Sorry about that. I never had the speaker up. For Jeff up there in Basingstoke. Can I thank you all for taking part in tonight's show? It's been absolutely lovely. And thank you for introducing me to all that music I've never heard. There were singers I've never heard of before. It's been absolutely lovely. Don't forget the Eclipse on Wednesday. It takes place London 7:13 and Birmingham 7:11. So it's all around 7 o'clock, so be out in the garden keeping an eye on it. Thank you for Tricia and Michael for sponsoring my show. And I will look forward to being with you again next Monday morning. So I will wish you all a very good night. Look after yourselves in the heat wave that's coming again, and I'll see you then. God bless. Good night all. Thank you.

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4: 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So here we go with Peggy Lee, and for her it's a good day.

Nice tuneful story from Bobby Darin. And now a question from Billie Holiday. She's asking her sweetheart, did I remember?

and Billie Holiday was singing along there with the Artie Shore Orchestra. Well, Nat King Cole has some really good advice for everyone as he sings Let There Be Love.

Let There Be Love with Nat King Cole. And next is a track from a CD entitled Rosie Solves a Swinging Riddle, who is Nelson Riddle, accompanying Rosemary Clooney as she sings Please Don't Be Angry.

Please Don't Be Angry with Rosemary. Another CD title Mark is playing for me now is Ring-a-Ding, sung by Frank Sinatra.

0: Ding, ding, ding.
1: And there we have Ring-a-Ding with Frank Sinatra. Coming next, we have The One I Love by Helen Forrest, accompanied by the Carmen Dragon Orchestra.

And their vocalist there was Helen Forrest. Now we have a bit of comedy from Dean Martin. This song tells us how fond he is of chewing gum.

Did you know Dino is crazy over chewing gum? Time for my last tune now, folks, and my thanks to Mark for playing the music and to Ted for sponsoring the programme. So I'll say goodbye with the Billy May Band and a cute piece of property with vocals by the Encores. Bye now.

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0: music can mean one thing and one thing only. It's time for another session after hours. Good to have you along this week. My name is Duncan, and over the next 60 minutes, all kinds of vintage and nostalgic music. And getting us started this week, a bit of pure class.
1: Whenever skies look grey to me and trouble begins to brew, whenever the

A glorious version. Fred Astaire does Cole Porter. I concentrate on you. Getting After Hours up and running for another week. This is Duncan Barks, and I'm sitting here in my studio with all kinds of vintage and nostalgic music, some stuff from the swingers, the crooners, a little jazz and a few surprises along the way. We do it this time every week here on After Hours, and we always guarantee you a tune from Frank Sinatra, also a song from Ella Fitzgerald, and we have a couple of nostalgia nugget questions for you just to keep things moving along.

Oh,

She says, I'm the hottest chicken in this coop. 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

Bobby Darin, of course, so look at me now here on After Hours. So every week, a couple of nostalgia nugget questions just to see how good the old general knowledge is. The theme connecting both questions this week, you're going to need a couple of maps at your disposal, or one of those great globes of the world. So we're looking for locations around the world. Question number one coming up shortly. Ahead of that, we go back to 1956 and an album that was released by Duke Ellington, simply called Duke Ellington Presents. And from it, this is a composition entitled Laura.

The very cool sound of the tenor saxophone, courtesy of Paul Gonsalves. The piece of music you heard, Laura, from an album that was released in 1956, recorded in Chicago, Illinois. The album entitled Duke Ellington Presents, and the track you heard was Laura. Time to crack on with Nostalgia Nugget question number one. As always, just a couple of questions for fun. An opportunity to gain bragging rights. No need to contact the radio station. The answer coming up a little bit later on. And here is your first question, going back to the 1950s. In 1957, Britain tested its first hydrogen bomb on what island? I'm looking for the name of an island. In 1957, Britain tested its first hydrogen bomb on what island? That is Nostalgia Nugget question number one. The answer coming up later, whilst I sort out this week's Frank Sinatra selection. Here's Chris Montez.

always puts a spring in the step. Chris Montez, The More I See You, here on After Hours. Every week, a Frank Sinatra selection. And that time is now. We play a track from one of the great Sinatra albums this week, and one of my favourites, Songs for Swinging Lovers, that came out in 1956. And the piece of music you're about to hear features on that particular album. It's a popular song composed by Burton Lane with lyrics by Yip Harburg, originally for the 1947 musical Finian's Rainbow. There it was introduced by Ella Logan and Donald Richards, also in the Broadway show of that particular title of the musical. The song in question, Old Devil Moon, and it's this week's Sinatra.

0: Such an inspired idea, teaming Frank Sinatra up with the arranger and conductor Nelson Riddle, and they produced a glorious album from 1956. The album is called Songs for Swinging Lovers, and from it this week's Sinatra selection, An Old Devil Moon, here on After Hours. We have a nostalgia nugget question currently running, and it sounds like this. In 1957, Britain tested its first hydrogen bomb on what island? I'm looking for the name of the island. The answer coming up after Gracie Fields.
1: If I knew you were coming, I'd have baked a cake, baked a cake, baked a cake. If I knew you were coming, I'd have baked a cake. How'd you do, how'd you do, how'd you do? Had you dropped me a letter, I'd have hired a band, the grandest band in the land.

0: platter, grab a chair and fill your platter, and dig, dig, dig right in. If I knew you were coming, I'd have kept the pot, coffee pot, nice and hot. If I knew you were coming, I'd have baked a cake. How'd you do, how'd you do, how'd you do?
1: How'd you do, how'd you do, how'd you do?
0: How'd you do, how'd you do, how'd you do? How'd you do?
2: Gracie Fields, If I Knew You Were Coming, I'd Have Baked a Cake. Still allowed in our health-conscious climate. It is After Hours, that song from 1950. We have a Nostalgia Nugget question currently running. Time to tick the box on Nostalgia Nugget question number one. I've been asking you this. In 1957, Britain tested its first hydrogen bomb on what island? The name of the island I was looking for, Christmas Island. In 1957, Britain tested its first hydrogen bomb on Christmas Island. That is Nostalgia Nugget question number one, done and dusted. Still to come, this week's Ella Fitzgerald selection, and also Nostalgia Nugget question number two.

I think it's such an evocative song, one of my favourite Nat King Cole tunes. That Sunday, That Summer here. On After Hours Before Nat, you heard Anita O'Day, who, of course, you may recall from that lovely movie that was a poetic record of the 1958 Newport Jazz Festival, the film Jazz on a Summer's Day, where she was seen singing Sweet Georgia Brown and Tea for Two. But the tune we heard there from Anita O'Day before Nat King Cole, you heard Boogie Blues here on After Hours. This week's Ella Fitzgerald selection still to come, and in a few moments' time, Nostalgia Nugget question number two, that follows a composition that made the charts in America in 1941.

of course, the Glenn Miller Orchestra, and a song that topped the American charts in 1941. It was number one for 9 weeks, the Chattanooga Choo Choo here on After Hours. Time we got Nostalgia Nugget question number two up and running as always, just for fun. This is how the question sounds. The questions this week all to do with locations or places around the world. And here is number two. Which famous American prison closed in 1963? Which famous American prison closed in 1963? That is Nostalgia Nugget question number two. The answer coming up a little bit later on in the hour. We'll also sort out this week's Ella Fitzgerald selection, but let's go back now to 1931.

A 1931 recording, Al Boley on the vocals, Ray Noble and his orchestra, and Hang Out the Stars in Indiana here on After Hours. That's what we do this time every week, all kinds of vintage and nostalgic music. The swingers, the crooners, a little jazz, a few surprises along the way. And every week, an Ella Fitzgerald selection. Time for this week's Ella selection. It's a show tune from the 1937 Rodgers and Hart musical Babes in Arms. It's been recorded by so many people over the years. This week's Ella Fitzgerald selection. This is Ella and the Lady is a Tramp.

This week's Ella Fitzgerald selection, Ella and the Lady is a Tramp. It's almost chucking out time. A few more pieces of music to play for you, and let me just recap Nostalgia Nugget question number 2. This is what I'm currently asking. Which famous American prison closed in 1963? The name of the very famous American prison closed in 1963. The answer coming up after George Shearing.

Lulu's back in town here on After Hours. Let's sort out nostalgia nugget question number two. I've been asking you which famous American prison closed in 1963. The answer, Alcatraz. Alcatraz, the notorious prison, closed in 1963. I'm looking at the time. We're done and dusted. Thank you, as always, for your company over the last 60 minutes. I'm back here same time next week with another session After Hours. More glorious vintage and nostalgic music. And I'm going to end with something rather appropriate, a composition entitled Goodbye, which you'll find on the 1960 album Cool Velvet, Stan Getz and Strings. Until next time, thank you for listening.

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The stars are dancing on the polished floor under the palms in the world-famous coconut grove of the Ambassador Hotel, Los Angeles. You are invited to dance there too in fancy as Jimmy Greer and his greater all-star Coconut Grove Orchestra now play for you the same music that they enjoy. With the pale moon shining on the fields below, and those three ambassadors singing soft and low, we know that it's sleepy time down south.

0: Here I go again on the Parlophone label, one of a string of hits for the Hollies in 1964. And it's got us up and started. Hello, welcome. I'm Ruth Bradshaw.
1: And hello from me. I'm Keith Bradshaw. It's great to be here again. And I hope you can stay with us for the next 2 hours. I really do hope so, because here we go again. At the end of the day, I suppose, it's up to you.

0: It's Up to You, a 1963 hit for the artist formerly known as Ricky Nelson. That was American recording star Rick Nelson. He formally dropped the Y on his 21st birthday in May 1961. And, well, interesting, Glen Campbell played guitar and backing vocals on that track.
1: Yes, before he made a name for himself as a solo artist, he performed as a sessions man, didn't he? He's part of the Wrecking Crew for a while.
0: Yeah, he was.
1: Well, we're staying in America for this next one, a big American hit from that great girl group, the Shirelles. You might well know a version by the Beatles a little better. This is their hit version of Baby, It's You.

0: with music by Burt Bacharach. That was the Shirelles and Baby It's You from 1961. The song was a regular feature of the Beatles' early stage act, and it appears on their first LP, Please Please Me.
1: Yes, remember it well.
0: I do.
1: Yeah. And over there, standing in the shadows of love, we have the Four Tops.

0: Well, we're up and running good and proper now. Let me officially welcome you to another edition of 60s Music Memories, as I always do at this point. I hope you're feeling well, and if you're not particularly on the bright side, I hope our music can cheer you up somewhat. And Ruthie, we're into August now, aren't we? And,
1: yes, we are.
0: Yeah, the summer
1: this year is just flying by.
0: It's flying by, isn't it? Yes, June, July, the early parts of summer. Distant memory all of a sudden. But never mind, we crack on, don't we? Life is for living, let's enjoy. And that was music to enjoy. Tamla Motown Gold, the Four Tops with their big hit, Standing in the Shadows of Love.
1: It's classic B-side next, and this week we're flipping over the sounds of California with the Beach Boys. California Girls was the big hit. This is the B-side.

0: flipping records. That's what we do with the B-side feature. We flipped over the big hit for the Beach Boys, California Girls. And on the B-side there, Let Him Run Wild.
1: That's exactly what I do.
0: With reference to what?
1: With you. Just Let Him Run Wild. Well, as you probably noticed, dear listener.
0: your favourite husband. Thank you very much. I do appreciate the freedom.
1: Exactly. Well, if that was one of your theme songs, the next is, it could be one of our theme songs, Going Back. We're constantly going back, aren't we?
0: We certainly are.
1: This time, it's Dusty Springfield.

0: Dusty Springfield and Going Back, a Carole King and Jerry Goffin song and a top 10 hit from 1966.
1: And there have been a few versions of that, haven't they? I think the Byrds did it and had a hit with it.
0: It's a wonderful song.
1: Lovely, isn't it?
0: Beautifully sung by Dusty. Very poignant.
1: Absolutely. Very moving. Thank you. Now, in a loose moment, I decided to scan the UK charts for this week back in August 69, that summer of 69. And at number 19, I found this.

0: Roy Wood with his own song and his own band, The Move. That was Curly, and it peaked at number 12.
1: Yes, and it's a 60s hit that includes a recorder, a musical instrument that, like every other, I failed to master.

0: That's trumpet maestro Herb Alpert with the Tijuana Brass, and This Guy's in Love with You. Do you remember a performer called Bob Blackman?
1: No.
0: No, he used to come on stage and his act consisted simply of singing Mule Train whilst belting himself on the head with a tin tray.
1: That's why I don't remember
0: him. For sound effects. And that was it, really. It's quite amazing. I can't believe it. He must have injured himself. But never mind, it was very effective. Those Bob Blackman, those were the days.

0: Well, we're at the height of the holiday season, and well, because of the lovely weather England's been enjoying this year, it's been the perfect time to go camping.
1: Oh, yes.
0: No soggy tents, washed out campsites. I mean, I hope I haven't jinxed your trip, if that's what you're planning.
1: Yes, carry on camping. Well, that, yeah. That was a great film.
0: Yeah, well, it was in the 60s, really, that there was this huge change in our holiday habits. I mean, we have the growth of caravanning and camping holidays. It was provided a happy alternative, I think, to the traditional boarding house or hotel.
1: You know, I could never imagine my mum and dad wanting to go camping.
0: No, they're a different
1: generation.
0: Well, yeah. And in fact, I know you used to do quite a lot of camping. I'm sure we'll see some pictures at some point. But camping gear from the 60s was quite a lot different to what's on offer today.
1: Oh, yes.
0: What about the tents? What were they made from in the 60s?
1: I think they were like canvas, weren't they? Ex-army, ex-military sort of equipment more than anything.
0: Yeah.
1: And it was just absorbed all the wet and dried out very slowly, very heavy.
0: And, of course, you needed bulky poles, didn't you?
1: Yeah, absolutely. Those strong poles just to hold them up. So it was all very heavy to carry around, unlike today.
0: Nowadays, yeah, you've got these nylon and polyester fabrics for the tents. They resist the weather and they dry quickly. And, of course, they fold up really compactly. And aluminium fiberglass supports offer strength. I think we lent you a tent once.
1: You did, yes, only I forgot to take the poles.
0: That was the problem.
1: It wasn't the most comfortable night of sleeping.
0: Well, talking of sleeping, what about sleeping bags?
1: Oh, they'll be very different these days to what they used to be. You know, the fibres are very different, aren't they?
0: Well, they used cotton insulation that lost warmth in damp weather and obviously weighed a lot.
1: Ideal for the Lake District.
0: Yeah. Nowadays, sleeping bags incorporate down or synthetic fibres. They trap the heat and they compress very easily, don't they, for storage. Mm-hmm. And did you used to carry a backpack?
1: Oh, yes, always. You'd have to have some sort of rucksack, wouldn't you? But, you know, I didn't do a great deal of day-to-day camping, if you know what I mean, on the move, where you carried absolutely everything.
0: Well, if you did, you'd have this backpack with an external metal frame.
1: Yes, I remember those. They were very heavy.
0: Nowadays, there's internal frames that follow your natural posture and distribute weight more evenly.
1: Yes, good luck following my natural posture.
0: Yeah, well, padded straps, breathable back panels, you know, comfort during long hikes. Oh, those were the days when these didn't exist. And what about if you were walking and camping and moving on, you'd have to take your cookware.
1: You'd have to take all your pans and pots and kettles and things, wouldn't you? Yes. I mean, you always have those when you're camping anyway, but if you're on the move, you want them to be as lightweight as possible.
0: Yeah, then they were usually made from steel or cast aluminium.
1: And oh, my goodness.
0: Heated slowly, very bulky.
1: Yeah.
0: And, of course, today you've got titanium and, well, aluminium anodized aluminium.
1: That's
0: there
1: right,
0: you are.
1: Yeah.
0: That heat rapidly resists damage.
1: Yeah.
0: And you've got these nesting sets.
1: Yeah, perhaps that's why I bought a bull worker. Do you remember bull workers? They were amazing things.
0: Well, yeah, so you'd up your muscles in order, you know, you could carry all this stuff.
1: Exactly, it didn't work.
0: And, of course, you need light.
1: Yes.
0: Lighting.
1: They're
0: what would you...
1: In those days,
0: well, yeah.
1: I suppose you'd,
0: those days,
1: you'd
0: 60s.
1: You'd have a torch, wouldn't you, or something, or even a gas lantern.
0: Yeah,
1: yes,
0: which required sort of kerosene or white gas.
1: Yeah.
0: And, of course, you needed to monitor them rather carefully,
1: didn't
0: you? Oh, yes,
1: otherwise you tend to go up in flames if you're not careful. Yeah. If you knocked it over, there could be a real problem.
0: Nowadays, you've got modern LED lights.
1: Oh, yes, very
0: operate
1: nice.
0: Operate on batteries and, well, without open flames.
1: Yeah.
0: And what about water?
1: I remember you'd have those big... rigid canteen things, wouldn't you? Like that, just like the army on the move. Yeah.
0: Now, of course, you've got collapsible bottles and reservoir packs.
1: Right. Yeah, lightweight plastic and all sorts of
0: PVC. So easy, isn't it?
1: Yeah.
0: You'll have to go camping again.
1: Oh, yes, I'm getting the bug nearly.
0: Navigation.
1: Oh, well, you'd have to be good, you know, if you're on the move and in unknown territory, you'd have to be good at, not orienteering, compass work.
0: You had a paper map.
1: I love maps, but I love looking at maps.
0: To keep it covered in case it got wet.
1: Yeah, but I used to do a bit of leading in the mountains, and so I was quite good at compass work at one point.
0: Yes.
1: I think I've forgotten it all now.
0: I think you have. Yeah. Led us down the garden path on many occasions.
1: These days it's a GPS, isn't it? Like on your phone and everything. They have these apps, which is amazing. Yeah.
0: But of course, sometimes if you're in a particular location, you can't get that signal, can you?
1: No.
0: So you'd still need...
1: Defies the odds, so you still need to have a compass and work like that.
0: Yeah. And of course, rain. It was always a problem when you were camping, wasn't it?
1: Well, particularly in the UK, absolutely. Yeah, too right, if you're going to the Lake District or Scotland or Wales, wherever. Yeah.
0: Nowadays,
1: gear would be very different back then.
0: All the camping shops, mountain shops that cope...
1: it's big business, isn't it?
0: Isn't it, Justin?
1: The variety of goods.
0: Yeah,
1: that
0: you've got loads of different materials and fabrics.
1: It's very lightweight, isn't it?
0: Very lightweight.
1: Flicks the moisture
0: breathable,
1: off.
0: Waterproof.
1: Yeah, exactly.
0: Jackets and pants.
1: They used to be very heavy, didn't they, the waterproofs that you had to carry? And they didn't dry easily.
0: Lots of layers today make it easy, don't they? And, of course, first aid kits. That's an essential when you're camping.
1: Too true. But I imagine they're very different now.
0: Yeah, well, normally you'd just have basic bandages, wouldn't you? Antiseptics.
1: You would.
0: But modern kits, you've got compact packaging and compression wraps, blister pads, emergency blankets, all sorts of things.
1: And the other essential you haven't mentioned yet is boots, isn't it?
0: Oh, gosh,
1: boots, they are very different today, so they're very heavy.
0: Stiff, leather.
1: Yeah.
0: Required sort of, you had to break them in.
1: Yes, you did.
0: You're always told, don't ever wear new boots if you're going on a long walk.
1: You used to walk on the pavements, didn't you, before you went on your walk in your new boots to break them in.
0: Yeah. Nowadays you've got cushioned soles and breathable fabrics and, absolutely. Oh, and designs that very quickly adapt to natural movement. Well, if you're going camping, does it inspire you again, Keith?
1: Let me think about that one. Yes, okay. Well, if you're going camping, well, good luck with that. Enjoy it. If you're going to San Francisco, as someone once said, be sure to wear some flowers in your hair.

0: The full title is San Francisco, with brackets, Be Sure to Wear Some Flowers in Your Hair. That was Scott McKenzie in the Flowers in Your Hair song. The idea of a floral adornment on your head never really caught on with me.
1: No, you don't have that much hair to sort of.
0: Well, I do. I'm thankful I still have hair. I would look ridiculous with
1: it. You've still got a full head of hair.
0: Yeah, it'd be silly with a chrysanthemum in it, wouldn't it? Or something like that.
1: Put it behind your ear. I'd like to see that. I'll send you a picture.
0: Well, and dance the bolero or something.
1: No, now listen, Keith.
0: Thank you.
1: I couldn't live without your love.
0: Oh, really?
1: No comment. Here's Petula Clark.
0: It's too late.

0: A song written by Tony Hatch and Jackie Trent, who were a bit of an item, as they say, in celebrity circles back in 1966. I Couldn't Live Without Your Love by Petula Clark, backed by The Breakaways. Are you listening, John Hardy? Made number six in 66.
1: Yes, he loves the backing groups, doesn't he? Yeah,
0: very much
1: our
0: so.
1: Friend John.
0: BBs.
1: Yes. Well, it's instrumental time now, and this is a familiar theme tune. Over time, it's been used by several radio stations and DJs in the UK. Do you remember this?

0: the very talented French musician and composer Mark Wirtz composed and produced that familiar track. It's our featured instrumental for this week.
1: Yes, and it's called A Touch of Velvet, A Sting of Brass, and it's credited to Mood Mosaic, and it featured even more notable English backing singers, the Ladybirds. Well, now look out, it's Marvin and Mary.

0: This is 60s Music Memories with Keith and Ruth Bradshaw. And that record was on Tamla Motown. And you'll find it on a 1964 album of duets simply called Together. I think, Ruth, you featured that at one time.
1: Yeah, I did.
0: Yeah, the singers are Mary Wells and Marvin Gaye, two of our favourite Tamla voices, Once Upon a Time.
1: And in the charts this week in August 1966, this next track was at number one.

0: The Trogs with their chart topper with A Girl Like You.
1: And next, a song from that great EP, Magical Mystery Tour. It is, of course, The Beatles.

0: a very familiar Lennon McCartney song about a solitary figure, the one named in the title, who is not understood by others, but is actually wise. A bit like me, really, I think. Anyway, the fool...
1: You mean you're not understood, but you're actually wise?
0: Underneath it all, yes.
1: Yeah. Oh, well, time will tell.
0: Yes, that's the fool on the hill.
1: Moving on quickly. 50s flashback now, and a single from Lonnie Donegan and his Skiffle group. It was written by Lonnie. It's a story song, and it makes quite a claim, as in, nobody loves like an Irishman.

0: All the way from 1957, our 50s flashback, Lonnie Donegan and Nobody Loves Like an Irishman. And I wouldn't know about that.
1: Thank goodness.
0: Not being Irish, so thank you.
1: No, you're not. Anyway. Although, no. Anyway, I need to move on. Now, here's the Everly Brothers.

0: A top 20 hit in 1962 for Don and Phil, the Everly Brothers. No one can make my sunshine smile.
1: Oh dear, well that's as well. I'm gonna make you love me, it says here.

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1: And with each beat of my heart, for every day we apart, I'll hunger for every wasted hour.
0: And I-

0: 3 minutes of Motown Magic, a joint soul single from two supergroups combined, Diana Ross and the Supremes with the Temptations, with I'm Gonna Make You Love Me, a huge international hit in early 69.
1: Brilliant. And next up from earlier in our decade, it's the one and only Billy Fury, I Will.

0: It lasts for just under 2 minutes, and it's a debut hit for the Small Faces. Their take on Doris Troy's What You Gonna Do About It.
1: What You Gonna Do About It? Well, next I'm going to play a Tamla Motown song that was a hit in America, but I don't think it was released as a single over here. The Marvelettes.

0: a song written and produced by Smokey Robinson, The Marvelettes and The Hunter Gets Captured by the Game. An interesting concept.
1: Well, it is. I'd say a big yes to that if it involves those very smug trophy hunters who go around shooting elephants and lions and giraffes and posting pictures on social media, you know, with one foot on the body of their prey. Well, that's just a mini rant from me. Better move on. Craig Douglas.

0: A successful British cover of a Drifters hit from Craig Douglas, When My Little Girl Is Smiling.
1: Nice. And next, a British band that started out at a hairdressing salon in Hackney, London. They consisted of salon owner Martin Murray, two friends, and salon assistant, who was Anne Honey Lantry. She was on drums. And they became the Honeycombs, and they had a million seller with their first record. This one.

0: The Honeycombs and Have I the Right? And now,
1: Ruth Bradshaw's Album of the Week.
2: My album this week is entitled Tops With Me by Helen Shapiro. Of course, while Helen, she was still a teenager in the early 60s, and she was one of Britain's most successful female singers, with a voice described by AllMusic as possessing the maturity and sensibilities of someone far beyond their teen years. She recorded two 1961 UK chart toppers. Do you know what those were, Keith?
0: I do.
2: And they were?
0: Oh, they were Walking Back to Happiness.
2: Yes.
0: And You Don't Know.
2: Correct. And that was when she was just 14 years old.
0: And I saw her then at Morecambe Winter Gardens.
2: Really?
0: Yes.
2: In when? 1961?
0: Well, around about that time, yes. She's good.
2: Well, Tops With Me is her debut album, released in 1962, and was her most successful album, reaching number two in the UK albums chart. And she was accompanied by Martin Slavin and his orchestra, and as the title suggests, it comprised cover versions of songs which had already been hit singles for other artists, Top Pops, or simply Tops in the slang of the day. These include songs like Little Devil, Will You Love Me Tomorrow, Beyond the Sea, Lipstick on Your Collar, I Love You, Sweet Nothings. Well, my first choice is this familiar track, given rather different treatment.
3: Lovers' dreams come true.

0: Because They're Young. Well, it was written by Aaron Schroeder and Don Costa and Wally Gold. And, of course, well, we know it better as...
1: Well, as an instrumental by Duane Eddy, it was a huge hit, wasn't it?
0: It was.
1: Without words.
0: It appeared on his 1960 album, A Million Dollars Worth of Twang. Well, did you like Helen's version?
1: Yeah, it's very powerful, wasn't it?
0: Yeah, it is. Very early 60s.
1: Brilliant.
0: Well, my second choice...

Well, you'll remember, I think, that this song, You Got What It Takes, was a 1959 single by Marv Johnson, which in the US reached number 2 on the Black Singles Chart and number 10 on the Billboard Hot 100 early in 1960. And in the UK, it reached a high of number 7. But the original recording of You Got What It Takes was by Bobby Parker in 1958. And he claims to have written the song, and his name is on the 1958 recording, but later versions credit Berry Gordy, Gwen Gordy, Billy Davis, and sometimes Marv Johnson. So, I'll leave it with you. That was my album this week, Tops With Me by Helen Shapiro.

0: Did I tell you about my Aussie mate, Ruthie?
1: Well, you had a policeman as a mate last week.
0: Well, this is my friend from Australia.
1: Okay.
0: He was telling me that he hasn't seen his twin brother since he left Australia. Yeah, they were separated at Perth.
1: Oh.
0: Well, what?
1: Well, normally my reaction to any supposedly jokes that you want to tell me.
0: Well, that was a great record. It was Jackie Wilson and his big hit, Higher and Higher. And in brackets, Your Love is Lifting Me.
1: Yeah, well, I'm not sure about your jokes lifting me.
0: Okay.
1: But, you know, we have different opinions. Well, let's move on to They Had It Covered now. And here we play the original version of a song often covered by others and often with greater success. This is Bob Dylan and I Shall Be Released.